0: 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This KSVY Fire Ready message is brought to you by KSVY Sonoma.
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2: 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Curlier, and we're here with a brief peek at music this week. 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
2: 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I'm Lauren Brenner Curley.
1: 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I'm your live entertainment news every Friday in the Sonoma and Dex Tribune.
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The Gandharvas from London, Ontario, 1994. A band no more, unfortunately. My friend always mistook them for Jane's Addiction. Makes sense. This is new music from San Francisco band Imperial Teen.

It's been 7 years since Imperial Teen released an album. Led by Faith No More's Roddy Bottom, they will return this fall with All Over You out October 9th via Merge Records. They'll play two hometown shows at San Francisco's Castro Theater on August 22nd and 23rd, followed by a show at Bottom of the Hill in October. Overdrive is the lead single we just heard. Welcome to the show. I am Mike Ryan with you for the next 2 hours, bringing you my selection of new releases and other things I've been listening to for the past couple weeks. I was away last week. My wife and I were in Big Sur. It's beautiful. A lot going on tonight here in Sonoma, the Sonoma City Party from 5 to 9:30. Music and food down on the plaza. Check out the Sonoma Art Walk while you're down there. Down in the city, San Francisco, you got Modest Mouse at the Castro Theater. And if my sources are correct, Lionel Richie at the Chase Center. Take your pick. Here on KSVY, business as usual, witty banter, tenuous links, and lots of new music tonight from Opus Kink, Interpol, Personal Trainer, Tricky, The Derridi Column, Nia Archives, Soft Science, Sons, Ceremony, and Portraits of Tracy. But first, it's Baby Friday, so I'm going to play one of my favorite songs of the summer. You can hear it live next week at Gunlock Bunchu. It's Wishy and Lovesick.

0: Soft Science from Sacramento will release their new album, Sand, September 4th. That was the single Spinning.
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4: 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I've got new music from Belgian band Sons and Roner Park's Ceremony. 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

I bet you can't guess the name of that song. I'm Tired, new music from Belgian four-piece Sons, Ceremony before that, and Death, Destruction, Mayhem. They're playing the Fillmore, San Francisco, November 13th. 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Agent Orange. 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

0: Buzzcocks and Harmony in My Head, Beastie Boys. Before that, MCA, aka Adam Yaut, born this week back in 1964. Speaking of too young to die, died sadly in 2012. 5:40? More music after the break.
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0: Hi, welcome back. 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Thank you. All right. Did I mention earlier the Beths will be in Sonoma next week, playing with Wishy and Beach Bunny at Gunlock Bunchu Winery? This is Expert in a Dying Field.

Elliott Smith, born on this day in 1969. That was Son of Sam. New Interpol now. They've signed to Partisan Records for their first LP in 4 years. It's called This Mirror Weighs a Ton. Mirrors do weigh a ton. This is the single, See Out Loud.

0: Gustav and Close sets off their latest from over 2 years ago. They've been pretty fallow. Oh, didn't mean to play that. Yeah, they've been pretty fallow lately. I'd love to hear something new from Gustav. Anyway, more music after the break.
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0: KSVY on a Thursday evening in early August. Mike Ryan with you until 7. David Byrne is playing the Greek Theater in Berkeley in a couple weeks. I heard this on the way in today, so I'm going to play it once again. Heaven, Talking Heads.

The Mountain Goats and No Children. That album from 2003 just went gold after 25 years. So I guess a lot of people are divorced. We heard Dutch band Personal Trainer before that and Hole. There are only two things I can't stand in this world. People who are intolerant of other people's cultures and the Dutch. The new album's called Human A-Holes. And having never met them, I have no reason to send my lawyers. I already told you the album's called Out September 4th. That Mountain Goats album was their first album on 4AD. And it had a very, I'm just looking at it now, very Von Oliver designed album cover. You'd recognize his work from The Breeders, Pixies, Lush, Throwing Muses, pretty much all 90s 4AD bands, including this one. It's Cocteau Twins, Pitch the Baby.

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I love you.

0: Nia Archives, Around the Bend, from her new one, Emotional Junglist, Salt before that, and Monsters. We heard the new Daruti Calm album, a song called Liars, and Massive Attack before that. They released one of the best debuts of all time this day in 1991, Blue Lines, U.S. release, I think. We heard Unfinished Sympathy. 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
0: Welcome back. Mike Ryan with you for one more set of music. As always, you can see what's playing on the real-time playlist on Blue Sky at KSVY Mike Ryan. I've been alerted via text that No No Nora Murphy will not be in tonight for Left of the Dial. She'll have an archive show or maybe an evergreen, which is always good. She's hosting the Art Walk at Garrickey Wines tonight, which reminds me, tomorrow night, you can join KSVY for Wine and Wax, a small summer fundraiser booster happy hour at the Garrickey Tasting Room.

KSVY DJs will be playing vinyl from 4 to 7 tomorrow night. Come on by, help nudge us toward our $25,000 summer goal and keep local journalism, arts, emergency info, Sonoma TV, the volunteer voices of the valley on the air. Come say hi, donate, quietly nod your head to the music in the corner. That's what I do. We're not picky. That's tomorrow at Garrickey's Tasting Room in the Three Badge Firehouse on Broadway at Patton. It's free admission. Walk-ins encouraged. It's a nice room. Dog-friendly. And speaking of not being able to speak from too much wine, let's finish off with some jangly pop from the Olivia Tremor Control. Released this day 78 years ago in 1996, Dusk at Cubist Castle. This is Jumping Fences.

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Galaxy 500 and Tugboat before that. I love that song. The Laws before that. Timeless Memory, Chime School, and Mercury Girl, and the Olivia Tremor Control starting it all off. That does it for me tonight. 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You can meet KSVY personalities like Nichols, the 5-pound Punisher, Nora's sidekick. 5-pound dog Nichols, a little vintage, we call him here in Wine Country. I'm going to leave you with new music from Baton Rouge artist Portraits of Tracy, this one called Caught in a Jam. Thanks for listening and have a great weekend.

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And that was the Gun Club. And I am Nora T. Murphy, your host of Left of the Dial. I feel I owe you an apology for one word in that song. Sorry I didn't scrub it. But it is in a piece of art. So there it was. The Gun Club. The rest of that song, aside from that word, was an amazing song. For the Love of Ivy. And welcome, everybody, to Left of the Dial. It is Thursday in the 7 o'clock hour. Appreciate you being here. A lot of choices out there. And appreciate you giving me yours. And your ears, I should say. And your choice. So I am going to carry on with a bunch of music for the next couple of hours. And I'm going to now play a song that Eddie Vedder once stated would be his walk-up song if he played baseball. And that is Give Me the Cure by Fugazi.

And that was The Cure with Love Song. I thought I'd play a little Cure after Fugazi's Give Me the Cure, so I did. Love Song from The Cure. How many goth weddings do you think had that as their wedding song? I just kind of speculate that one. That's my speculation. How about, I think I got one time enough for one more tune before the break. This is Fang with The Money Will Roll Right In. And we can keep telling ourselves that for sure.

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0: And now back to Left of the Dial with resident punk Nora Murphy.
3: Yeah, welcome back. I am Nora T. Hope everybody's doing well on this evening. So more music. I got a little punk. I got a little post-punk. I got a little grunge tonight. Mixing it up and seeing what sticks. So why don't I start this set? Start it up with Firestarter by The Prodigy.

Yeah, that will start a party. And that kind of goes out to all the burners, Ronnie Joe included. Get on out there, make some music, have some fun, burn the man. Speaking of which, I recently watched the doc, The Man Will Burn. Oof is all I got to say about that. Other festivals, literal mud bath, Lollapalooza, yeah, got to hand it to Perry Farrell, still pulling that stuff off. So here's to that. This is Tahitian Moon, Porno for Pyros.

That was a couple tunes from Minneapolis. That one was from Nuisance, originally from Texas, but made their way to Minneapolis to make music. They had two albums on Lookout Records in 1991 and 93, and then they're singing about California, driving on the 101. That song is called Eureka, I Found It. And Husker Du before that with Makes No Sense At All. And before, a couple out of Minneapolis were the Carbonas. They hail from Atlanta, Georgia in the early 2000s. And that was called Blackout Waiting to Happen. let's see, what is the time frame on my segment here? I think we're good for one more. Let me play you Host Family with Vanity Plate. Speaking of California, a lot of those. All right, Host Family, Vanity Plate.

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Deadline is Friday, August, what is that, 8th? Good news, if you want to combine a little fun with donating, come on down to Garricky Tasting Room on Friday the 8th, where at the very least, Ronnie Joe, possibly some other KSVY DJs, will be spinning records for an impromptu pop-up happy hour at Garricky. It is free to attend. Buy the glass, buy the bottle can be purchased, and a big tip jar for KSVY will be out. The times are 4 till 7 p.m. If you don't follow KSVY on Instagram and Facebook, please do. You'll find out about these things and other events. Obviously, if you are listening to this show in the future, either after Friday or in the archives, or just this is a repeated evergreen show per se, disregard. But do not disregard the fact that we take donations every single second of every single day on ksvy.org, from a dollar to a million. Ooh, a billion, et cetera, et cetera, et cetera. So welcome to Left of the Dial, the 8 o'clock hour. And started off with a little Scott Weiland. Remember Scott Weiland? Was it pronounced Weiland? I don't think I ever got that straight. Nonetheless, this is his solo version of the song Barbarella.

We can't get no fast USA. No point to die. Yeah. Well, that was MDC. Strong statements there. MDC actually has been tagged as more political than even the Dead Kennedys. And they, too, like the Dead Kennedys, were out of San Francisco, but from Texas originally. But they made their statements in SF. They were also the folks that gave us John Wayne was a Nazi. And they are also the folks that first made that now very popular protest statement, no war, no war, no KKK, no fascist USA. So let me play one more tune before the break. And we'll take that top of the hour and... real quick one, Taxi Boys by the Real Kids.

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4: 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The Wattmaw Bridge over the Sonoma Creek is closed to all through traffic and will remain closed through late summer of 2027 while the bridge is completely replaced. Local residents will continue to have access to their driveways, but all other traffic must follow the posted detour using Arnold Drive, Leveroni, Napa Road, and Broadway. 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

dogs. 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The girls that play with your heart, they'll tear you apart, you're never too smart. 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

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The girls are still making dates, still making you wait, then they say you're late. 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

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They call it a dream. The girls are as hot as they please, and you're down on your knees with the greatest of ease. The girls say you're on the right track, and then they take it all back, tie it up in a sack. The girls, they'll give it, of course, but they give with such force, and it

Well, that was a bit of wacky kitsch coming out of Scott Walker, who was actually born in Ohio and then would end up, not surprisingly, in London and passed there in 2014, The Girls and the Dogs. And before that was Meat Puppets, the original Plateau that, of course, was made way more famous by their buddies Nirvana when they covered it for MTV Unplugged. And leading into the Meat Puppets kicking it all off were Screensaver with their song Solid Facts. It's just the facts. Although I don't know if they exist anymore. Anyway, let's see. This is the Cynics. Blue Train Station is the name of the tune. All right.

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0: And now back to Left of the Dial with resident punk, Nora.

Well, you know the voice. None other than Billy Idol from Generation X this time around with Untouchables from the 1980 album Kiss Me Deadly. And let's see what led into that. The Damned. Damned good band, I must say. That was I Believe the Impossible. That's right. And The Cynics, great name. Blue Train Station before that. And the kitschy Scott Walker kicking it all off. And this, you know these guys too. It's The Clash.

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3: Learning to flip your thoughts can have a profound impact on your health and well-being. The simplest way is through a positive affirmation that flips the thought from a negative to a positive. For example, when faced with chores, instead of saying, "I don't want to clean the house," say, "I like living in a clean house." When getting up the motivation to exercise, instead of saying, "I'm too tired to exercise today," say, "I feel more alert and energetic when I exercise." 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
0: And now back to Left of the Dial with resident punk, Nora Murphy.

Hello, it is Nora T. That was Love and Rockets, and with It Could Be Sunshine. The Liars started that segment off a mainstay of Boston back in the day with Not Looking Back. Liars, pronounced like liars, but spelled for the musical instrument Liars. And I am going to give you one last song before I head out for the evening. And that's going to be Tom Waits, baby. Tom Waits with Going Out West. Have a great weekend, everybody. Take care.

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0: Well, there's Slim.
6: Look, here is Dodo on the piano and Tiny on the bass.
0: Now that makes it official. Jazz in the Valley is about to begin. Eric Feathers behind the console. And I've got a fun night planned. We're going to delve into Miles Davis, and we're going to talk about the Jazz Mafia, who will be at our farmer's market on Tuesday, playing some of their great music and paying homage to Miles Davis. So I'm going to start with a record. I think it came out in 93. Quincy Jones conducting the orchestra and Miles Davis on trumpet. And here we go.
7: It will be the first time tonight that Miles Davis and Quincy Jones will be on the same stage playing together ever. So now I think it's time to bring the man, and I'm very, very proud to be able to call him my friend, my great friend, Mr. Quincy Jones! Quincy Jones!
8: Merci. Merci, Claude. Well, anything can happen up here tonight, but I'd like to bring out now a man that, if he never played another note, he doesn't have to, because he has led the way on the cutting edge for the last 50 years, and it's a dream to work with him tonight for the first time. My love, my brother, and one of my favorite musicians and idols, Miles Davis! We'd like to start off first by going all the way back to the birth of the cool. This is one of Gil Evans' first arrangements on Boplicity.

Well, that was recorded live at the Montreux Jazz Festival in Switzerland, I think 1993. And Boplicity was originally recorded in the 50s. I think Birth of the Cool was the album. And that's the opener. Tonight we're going to delve into Miles Davis music. And I'm going to introduce you to Adam Theis, a band leader with Jazz Mafia, who will be here in town on Tuesday. I'll repeat this three or four times. I hope it gets home. I'm saying Tuesday at the Grandstead Amphitheater during the Farmer's Market. Jazz Mafia will be there doing their homage to Miles Davis. So I'm going to do a couple more classics from early times. And we'll get going with Smooth by the Miles Davis Quartet. And I'm going to run straight into Solar by the Miles Davis Quintet.

0: That was called Solar. That's on a record, I believe it's the same name. Yes, 1957, the Miles Davis Quintet. Before that, we heard Smooch from the Miles Davis Quartet, 1956. And I'm coming up on a break here pretty quick. While I have a little time, I want to share with you some of the jazz around town. Consider yourselves lucky to have live jazz every weekend in Sonoma. Starting at the Parkside Wine Bar, where the Sonoma Valley Jazz Society has set up a weekend jam every week. And what we have coming this Friday will be the Ben Prentice Trio doing the music of Pat Metheny. Show's over there on Friday and Saturday. Start at 5:30, which, by the way, gives you enough time to get over to the speakeasy afterwards. Saturday will be the Carl Rosenblum Quartet, Straight Ahead Jazz, 5:30 on Saturday at the Parkside Wine Bar, brought to you by Sonoma Valley Jazz Society. And I should mention that we owe them a debt of gratitude for bringing Adam Thies and the Jazz Mafia to the Grimstadt Theater in the Plaza. Going to be talking about that throughout the night. Anyway, another side note at the Sonoma Speakeasy. Friday at 8:30, Aki Kilmar, a blues harmonica. And 8:30 on Saturday will be Sean Karskaden, a local favorite, a guitarist who's known all around the valley and much admired. He is a unique player, teacher, and a real fun gig, definitely. Then I think Sunday, as you know, Sunday Speakeasy starts a little early at 5 o'clock with a jazz jam. And this week they're promising Roger Volt's Quartet. So there you have it on some of the small venues. Cozy, the way you like it, the way you like your jazz. And then, you know, this is all building up to Tuesday's big show. I'm pretty excited. I did get an interview with Adam Thies, band leader. That's coming up a little bit later. What I want to do now is to head straight into the classic Miles Davis. Let's see. Oh, I better take a break first. That would be The Birth of the Cool, Milestones. And listen to me. All's blues. All blue. So let me go ahead and do the switches here. Bear with me, folks, and I'll be right back. Whoops.
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2: 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This KSVY Fire Ready message is brought to you by KSVY Sonoma.
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0: Welcome back. My timing is off tonight. I guess you know my friend and colleague Nora was not on her usual show earlier, but she did put something in the can, and as I was driving over, it wasn't her show. And when I got here, it was quite disoriented. Sitting here by myself as usual, but I didn't get the handoff from Nora. She's busy. She'll be back next week. Anyway, here we are. I wanted to play these three classics. I look at them as sort of a holy trinity because Miles was working real hard to find a new voice. And, wow, you can hear this thing building up when John Coltrane joined and Bill Evans joined. Magic happened. Anyway, we'll start out with Jeru. This is on the, I can't read myself. Oh, my God. This is on Birth of the Cool, 1957. Here we go.

Miles Davis, Birth of the Cool. This album, wow, I don't know how to explain it. The sessions alone, he set up a band of 9 members. So the sessions alone lasted nearly a year. And then the bureaucrats got involved and they didn't release it until 1957. It was completed in 1950. And boy, talk about a gestation period. The Birth of the Cool didn't come easy. I'll run down the instrumentation, but I can't identify who was on that tune. I played Jeru, which is actually a nickname for the great baritone sax Jerry Mulligan. So trumpet was Miles Davis, then alto sax was Lee Conn, its baritone was Jerry Mulligan. Tuba, Bill Barber, trombone, J.J. Johnson, and Kay Winding. Then the French horn, Junior Collins, Gunther Schuller, and Sandy Siegelstein, alternating across sections. Piano, Al Haig, John Lewis from MJQ. Bass, Al McKibben, John Schulman, and Nelson Boyd. And then 2 drummers, can't tell them apart here, Max Roach and Kenny Clark. Yeah, that was quite an endeavor, and it's too bad it got hung up. And, well, what happened was it coincided with the release of Milestones, and right on the tail was the great, sorry, I can't read my notes, that's getting to me now. Kind of blue, and the tune I'm going to play is Blue and Green. But let me play Milestones from the record by the same name. Coming up right there.

We're listening to Milestones, featuring John Coltrane on sax, also Cannonball Adderley on sax, Ed Red Garland on piano, Paul Chambers on bass, and Philly Joe Jones on the drums. A major step, and you can feel it, you can hear it, and it's pretty exciting, and it's all leading to the great birth. No, darn it, I can't read my notes. Kind of Blue. So let me move on to that. There were a few adjustments in the lineup, and it turned out to be golden, just beautiful stuff. So we're going to play Blue and Green by Miles Davis. There's the button.

Absolutely beautiful. That was Blue in Green on the Great Kind of Blue album. Running down the band members for you here, of course, Miles on trumpet, Coltrane on tenor sax, Cannonball Adderley on alto sax. Bill Evans laid down some beautiful tracks on the piano. He was there for Blue and Green. Wynton Kelly was not. And Paul Chambers played bass, and Jimmy Cobb played drums. And it was pure magic from beginning to end, a classic in the jazz world. And sorry, I kept only one sample for now, but I'm going to ladies and gentlemen, hold on. This just in. Tomorrow, here in the KSVY studio, C.W. Bear is going to have live music right here at KSVY Studios, August 7th, 1 p.m., Strings Attached. They're a lot of fun, and I wish I could be here, but due to other commitments, darn it,

0: Anyway, Sheila Whitney and her compatriots put on a great show. So check it out. I think they're starting at 1 o'clock. And then don't forget, tomorrow we're having a big fundraiser at the Garrickey Wine Tasting Room. So there's some more local business. What I'm going to do now is cut away for the break, and when we come back, it's time for Jazz Mafia. Yeah, so hold on. Let me get this ready to go. And here's our break. I hope.
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0: Okay, let me give you a little introduction to Jazz Mafia if you don't know about them. It is a collaborative effort. You've got Adam as the band leader. He's got a huge network of fine players, vocalists, and a lot of experimental things going on. He works with great producers. He's made a big hit around the Bay Area. And he is homegrown. Grew up in West County here in Sonoma County. And he loves playing for his audience up here. We'll see him on Tuesday. Once again, thank you to Sonoma Valley Jazz Society. They'll be over there at Farmers Market this coming Tuesday. So what I'm going to play is a couple of different configurations of the band. And then we will take our 10 o'clock break and I'll get the interview going. So let's start with Heaven by Jazz Mafia. And this configuration is called Realistic Orchestra. Got a couple of great people sitting in. Then Sign of the Times. That's right, Prince. Done by Adam and Trance, a great vocalist. Then, oh yeah, whoa, damn! Jazz Mafia, the Brass Mafia. This is going to sound like New Orleans coming at you. So let me get started. This is Heaven.

0: Oh, damn. Oh, boy. Got carried away there. In that segment, we heard Heaven first off, and that beautiful vocalist was Trance Thompson, who resides in Los Angeles. And when he's in the Bay Area, he looks up at him and they get together and do some amazing stuff. Then I played Sign of the Times. Yes, Jazz Mafia covers Prince. And we did hear that was the first installment of their four-part residence up here in Sonoma. They did the Prince Reimagined. Then, whoa, damn, Jazz Mafia with the Brass Mafia. And you could hear the horns blaring. Pretty amazing stuff. That was Joe Cohen on saxophone, who is a master player who died way too young and left a hole in the San Francisco music scene. And I hope you were paying attention to the trumpet player, Mike Olmos. He's going to be stepping up on Tuesday where Miles is. So let's go to the top of the hour now and do this.
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0: And Eric is still here. As promised, I'm going to queue up a. Let's see. I'm trying to find the interview I did with Adam the other day. And here it is. I'm just going to turn him loose right there. Come on in, Adam. Okay, there's the play button. Let's see what happens. Okay, this is myself.
5: Well, Adam, it's nice to see and hear from you again. Is everything okay on your end?
6: Yeah, we just finished a very busy weekend where Jazz Mafia had two gigs per day with different bands, which doesn't happen a lot. You know, we're not one of those like corporate things where there's like 10 bands doing weddings in a day or anything. It's like very specialized things, but you know, just like a few things landed on the same dates, and I was about to try to, you know, pick one, and I was like, wait, I think we could do this, and it required a lot of extra lifting, but it was awesome.
5: Well, that's amazing. Were they in the same venue, or you had to run around, or what?
6: No, they were different, very different. One was the V Foundation's galas up in Napa, Yountville area.
5: Uh-huh.
6: And they're really fun to work with. They always like us to do something really big. So we had a 13-piece, like, high-energy band, like, to get people dancing and stuff. But they didn't want, like, a cover band, you know. They wanted their Jazz Mafia to do it. And so that was fun. And then our horn section was doing the Greek Theater, doing a big like Grateful Dead thing with Jerry Garcia Band, Melvin Seals, and that was just incredible. I think that's my favorite venue I've ever played, maybe.
5: Yeah, I love it there too. And I think the place still has the Grateful Dead vibe.
6: Yeah, for sure.
5: And people go up above the seating and do a lot of dancing up there.
6: Yeah, they were letting them dance kind of in the middle part, that walkway. It was pretty exciting.
5: Oh, good. Well, let me, for the benefit of our listeners, talk a little bit about what's been going on at the Grinstead Amphitheater at the Plaza. Adam and the band have been coming out on Tuesdays for Farmers Market, and the first installment of these four parts to the residents was Prince Reimagined. I was there and I loved it, and it was well done on your part, Adam, because I think people who didn't even know the work of Prince could appreciate that, what we saw that day. The second outing was 70s Herbie Hancock and Beyond, and I loved it. I was personally attached because I saw Herbie Hancock with the Headhunters years ago. and in a club called the Keystone Berkeley.
6: Nice.
5: I saw a lot of great stuff there. Yeah. So describe for us what's coming up this August 11th at the Plaza.
6: It's basically a reimagining of Miles's music. I guess similar to the approach that we did with the Prince thing, but it's very different, you know, source material, obviously.
5: Uh-huh.
6: Some of the repertoire shows we do are more like playing the music how it was played, you know, without rearranging it a lot. That's like what we did for the Herbie show. It's like, I don't know, it just kind of stands on its own and it feels good to play it more in the spirit. And then some of it's really fun to turn upside down and inside and out and disassemble it and piece it back together in new ways. And so that's the Miles one is more in that style. And it originally started as a Miles Davis Birth of the Cool tribute where we did a very, very derivative version and played like the Miles Davis Birth of the Cool album. For Miles's birthday. We started doing that way in the early years of Jazz Mafia in the early 2000s. And it's fun, you know, but after doing it 3 or 4 years, I was like, man, there's so much Miles stuff. And then I ended up doing a Birth of the Cool reimagined show. And that was super fun. Like taking songs and putting them in a modern context. So anyways, it's gone through different iterations and we'll be kind of doing a bunch of our new arrangements from this most recent era of our Miles tributes. And we kind of mix it up. We do some old stuff like Birth of the Cool. And we do some stuff from like the electric era and even some 80s Miles, which is funny because not a lot of people name 80s Miles as their favorites very often or whatever. But
5: there was some good stuff then. I enjoyed it.
6: I mean, that's when I saw him live. And I mean, I was buying those albums when they were coming out, and there's just something that connects to your DNA when you're like, you know, a college or high school musician and you're buying. And back then, you know, it was like I would go to these like the warehouse or something. It was like these chain record, you know, CD stores, and they didn't
5: remember well.
6: Yeah, they didn't have much jazz. I think I didn't know about the Last Record Store in Santa Rosa yet where I was growing up. I found out about that pretty quick, but you know, they wouldn't have much jazz, but they'd have, you know, new Miles stuff and whatever. And so I just remember buying those Tutu and Amandola Amandola, especially that album was huge for me. Even though,
5: that's good to hear. I loved it too.
6: Many people who like it. Oh, that's cool. It's cool to hear.
5: Yeah.
6: And then we'll also be throwing in a bunch of Mingus stuff, because the last few years we've sort of just been having fun doing a Miles and Mingus theme. So they kind of contrast each other really, really beautifully.
5: Well, they came up during the same period, and all the jazz players at that time were affected by bebop, and they all shaped it in their own image, you could say.
6: Yeah, and they were both highly irreverent and like kind of didn't give a care what anyone thought. And I try to, you know, always keep that in mind, although, you know, as artists, we're not just artists, we're also like business people and, you know, other stuff. So we can't all be 100% irreverent all the time. But I think in the music itself, I always try to keep that in there. And I think because of that, it works really well for their music, for us to reimagine their music. Because I think as artists, they would have loved hearing their music redone in like a 2026 and future, even more in the future versions than a lot of other artists. A lot of other artists maybe wouldn't have dug that. And so I'm just sure that they would have. So that's why I picked them.
5: Well, you mentioned Birth of the Cool, and I think that was Miles' dream team, that band he had. Are you going to, you know, take a bow to Coltrane?
6: I mean, we were actually asked recently to do a Coltrane Centennial thing, but it just wasn't enough time to put something together that was really special. And so if we're going to do that, I want to do it right. So, you know, it's on our to-do list.
5: Okay. Well, you can probably imagine my coming question now is who's in the lineup?
6: Oh, yeah. We got an awesome, awesome band. It's Mike Olmos on trumpet in the hot seat. And he can handle the heat. four horns. Mike Olmos, John Palowich plays alto, just one of the most ripping alto players around that I've ever played with. And Tommy Okudo, who's, you know, our core sax guy on tenor, yeah. And Barry. So he'll be getting a workout. And I'm on bone. And then Josh Thurston Milgram, who's our, you know, key resident upright bass player. He was there for the Prince Reimagined show.
5: Yeah, okay.
6: He's in the core, our core acoustic band is basically what it is. And then Colin Hogan on keys, our other resident, main resident keyboard guy, and Henry Plum, our drummer.
5: Drummer, excellent.
6: Main ingredient.
5: Well, listeners, if you haven't heard those people by name, you're in for a treat. I got a funny little story to tell you. You know, Dick Conte is up here.
6: Yeah.
5: And he's got a jazz show. He's a friend and a colleague. We went to a blues program just out of curiosity. We're sitting together and we're kind of watching guys coming out. And we were a little skeptical because a blues band can be really good or really bad. Anyway, I said, "What do you think?" And I sat down, I turned around. And he says, "Well, I see Mike Olmos up there. We're in good hands." Serious. He said, I told that to Mike too. He just about came in glued.
6: Yeah, I like that element of surprise thing. I mean, not everything I do is like that, but, you know, like the Prince Reimagined project, I'm sure that sort of raised some eyebrows when we did that for Sonoma Valley Jazz and also for some of these other venues. We did it for Healdsburg Jazz. I'm sure it raises some eyebrows, but also it's kind of like, well, I got to at least check this out. It's going to be different, you know? And I think a lot of stuff that I'm involved in sort of has that. And
5: yeah,
6: if you do it respectfully and you do it with intention and you do it in a way that really showcases your, our, as artists, like our passions and our, like if we're paying tribute to an artist, we want to show our, you know, the influence that it's had on us, because it's, you know, the way that we see it, the way that we put our view together and put it through our music. And so,
5: right,
6: like, be showing our originality through our interpretations. And I always love hearing artists do that.
5: Oh, I do too. And let me add once again for the listeners' benefit, you and your band are, you have a natural funk groove. It just seems to be in your veins. So listen for that, folks.
6: Yeah, they're probably not going to walk away from a Jazz Mafia show being like, just it wasn't really much of a beat to any of that.
5: I'll have to quote you on that. Yeah, and those records we were talking about, Amandelada was full of funk. And I guess if you bring that to a Miles Davis concert, you're going to win over a lot of people. So that'll be the third of four installments. And I guess September, you're going to do the fourth and final for Stevie Wonder, right?
6: Yep. That one's another, that's I guess, yeah, one of our newest projects that we added to our residency. That we have a year-long residency in San Francisco and Oakland that happens every month at Keys Jazz Bistro and the Sound Room in, you know, Oakland, two of our favorite listening venues. And so we added that one last year. Every show sold out. It was really successful for us and for the audience. Like, we just loved it. And it was something we'd been, also had done a take of it early on in Jazz Mafia's development and stepped away from it for a long time. And I think just having these listening venues as a way to present, knowing that, you know, we can look at it as a year-long series and be like, oh, what do we want to do in September? And it just fit in perfect. It's like, oh, this will be a balance out, right? So anyways, it's a more of a jazz look at Stevie's music, which is already pretty jazzy, you know, obviously, like, we get into the funk and stuff like that too. But I think most people, when they see Stevie Wonder music being played by a band, you know, you're going to hear Sir Duke, or you're going to hear I Wish, or you're going to hear Boogie on Reggae Woman. There's like maybe 10 songs that you'll hear, you would bet you're going to hear. And then, you know, if you get into the ballads, I hear people playing all sorts of Stevie ballads. But, you know, a typical gig that it's usually like Higher Ground would be one. And it's fun for us to get into some of the ones that are, you know, still beloved to people, but for whatever reason, bands don't perform live as much. Maybe because some of them are just really complicated. Like this tune Creepin' is so amazing, but it's hard, really hard to play and, you know,
5: Sure.
6: not make it sound like you're sweating and, you know, like trying. It's like got a sound, it's soul music, so it's got to sound kind of effortless and have that, you know, that feeling of like you're laid back and you're in the moment enjoying it, but it's at the same time your brain's working overtime because there's like so many crazy chords.
5: For me, Creepin', the real magic lies in the keyboard. That's really beautiful.
6: One, what Colin, our keyboard player who arranged that one, he took that stuff and because he's sticking more with acoustic piano for this gig because it's a upright bass. And so, even though he's a great synth player and stuff, but and then he arranged the synth stuff out or reorchestrated it for the four horns. So you get to kind of hear a different interpretation of like the exact thing Stevie played on the synths and the, you know, keyboards. But with being orchestrated for horns. And so we didn't really reimagine that part of it, right? But it makes it really interesting because it's like you're just reframing it.
5: Sure. Now I heard you just got a new date up here in wine country. You're playing in Sebastopol?
6: We added a Stevie Wonder Reimagined show out at the Hot Monk in Sebastopol on October 18th. And it's a Sunday, kind of an early show. I think it's a 4 o'clock show, and tickets went on sale. So, you know, people can find the info if they just look up Hot Monk Sebastopol.
5: Sure. Yeah. Everybody in this region knows where it is. It's a popular spot. So I guess we should both give a shout out to the Sonoma Valley Jazz Society and Janice King, who puts on these shows.
6: They're like family to me now. I mean, there's so many folks in that crew, but you know, it's just been there since almost the beginning of it, seeing them grow, doing events together, and done some pretty
5: She told
6: crazy
5: me
6: ones.
5: stories.
6: Yeah, we
5: She said
6: played on
5: you and the
6: the
5: band used to swim out in her swimming pool, and you indulged us with your 4th of July skateboard parade and all slew of things. It sounded a lot of fun, man.
6: Yeah, we're all crazy. That's why we get along so well. We're none of us are
5: Perfect.
6: too buttoned up too tight, you know.
5: That's a lot of fun. Well, I guess my segment is just about finished. I gotta thank you for finding time to sit with me and tell us about your music. Is there anything we didn't cover?
6: No, I mean, I just like, you know, I would love to say how much I enjoy playing up in the 707, you know, if it's Sonoma or Sebastopol or, you know, Hillsburg or what, Occidental. I was just playing out in Occidental the other week. It's where I grew up, and it's really you know, kind of a full circle thing to be coming back up there to play so much. It was kind of my New Year's resolution for this year was to play the 707 a lot more. And it worked. I mean, sometimes I feel like I'm playing up there more than I'm playing in Oakland and San Francisco, which
5: Oh,
6: is
5: we don't mind.
6: fine. Yeah, it's
5: You know,
6: all
5: we got a
6: good.
5: fan base up here.
6: So I just hope everybody you know, understands that we're coming up because we love it. You know, I mean, we get paid and everything, but it's a trek and we have to drive during like a crazy traffic and stuff like that.
5: Oh,
6: But
5: yeah.
6: super important to us to be connected to the area. There's really a lot of great culture happening up there.
5: Yeah, there sure is. So I guess, excuse me, on that note, I'll let you go. And I'll be playing in the program, I'll be playing some of your music. Definitely Birth of the Cool.
0: There you have it. That's my interview with Adam just this week. And you can tell he's devoted to his music, and he is full of surprises. He's a very talented man, and he has a lot of top drawer talent at his disposal. So that's going to be Tuesday at the Farmers Market this coming week. Don't miss that. And what else do I need to say? There'll be one more part, as we were saying, that Stevie Wonder will be coming up next month in September. Anyway, got to say thanks again to Adam and Janice King over at the Sonoma Valley Jazz Society. They're putting it on. They're doing some great stuff. And what I got to do now is switch things around. I'm going to take a break, and I'm going to come back, and I've got a mix now. The next segment is going to mix Jazz Mafia and Miles Davis from the 80s, and it's going to be a lot of fun. Stay with us.
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0: 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I want to thank you for hanging in. Got a lot of great music coming up. As I said, this segment is going to mix the Jazz Mafia stuff with Miles Davis of the 80s that we were just talking about. And then my usual closing segment is going to be Lullaby with Miles and Coltrane and Mingus. It's going to be fun. Stay with me now. I'm going to cut right to Jazz Mafia doing Achilles Heel, the subharmonic version. This is with Shayna E., and I'll let you in on something. Shayna is the wife of Adam, mother of his daughter, and she's quite talented. She's part of the segment of the group called the Cosa Nosa Strings. She plays violin, and she brings in a bunch of string people who are another amazing aspect of what Jazz Mafia is doing. So here we go.

That was a tune called Tutu, which was done in honor of the bishop, Desmond Tutu, South Africa, if you'll remember the later years of apartheid and getting Nelson Mandela out of jail and turning things around. The bishop Tutu was instrumental. Now I'm going to play Apex by Hednotic and Jazz Mafia. Hednotic is a really interesting guy who's a producer, multi-instrumentalist, and he gets all over the Bay Area and hooks up well with Jazz Mafia. This is called Apex.

All right. Yeah, that was Miles Davis from his 1989 album, Amandala, which is a Zulu word for power and strength, still fighting the apartheid regime. Anyway, now it's time to

0: take off again and come back and, you know, brush your teeth because it's bedtime, folks. Going to do our special.
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0: Eric is back, KSVY listeners. I'm hoping you're still up for the lullaby. Like I say at this time, it's time to brush your teeth, crawl into bed, and you know, fluff your pillow, because I'm going to play Round Midnight by a record by the same, on a record by the same name, Around About Midnight, they called the record. It's Miles Davis and John Coltrane with Red Garland on piano. Then that's followed by Coltrane from an album he did back in 61, I believe. Where is this? Aisha. Yeah, it was originally recorded in 1961, and this is in a repackage called Naima. Came out in 2018. Anyway, we're going to follow that with Mood Indigo, the famous Duke Ellington tune done by Charles Mingus. And if that doesn't make you a little bit sleepy, I got more. Thanks for listening, everybody. And start.

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Their horns were black and shiny, and their hot breath he could feel. A bolt of fear went through him as they thundered through the sky, for he saw the riders coming hard, and he heard their mournful cry.

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If you're an older adult, have mobility challenges, or simply want extra time, consider leaving during the warning rather than waiting for an evacuation order. Leaving early helps reduce traffic and gives emergency responders more room to work. When officials say it's time to go, go. This KSVY Fire Ready message is brought to you by KSVY Sonoma.

Devil went down to Georgia. He was looking for a soul to steal. He was in a bind because he was way behind and he was willing to make a deal. When he came across this young man sawing on a fiddle and playing it hot, and the devil jumped up on a hickory stump and said, "Boy, let me tell you what. I guess you didn't know it, but I'm a fiddle player too. And if you'd care to take a dare, I'll make a bet with you. Now you play pretty good fiddle, boy, but give the devil his due. I bet a fiddle of gold against your soul, because I think I'm better than you." The boy said, "My name's Johnny, and it might be a sin, but I'll take your bet. You're gonna regret, because

opened up his case and he said, "I'll start this show." And fire flew from his fingertips as he rosined up his bow. And he pulled the bow across the strings and it made an evil hiss. And then a band of demons joined in and it sounded something like this.

The devil bowed his head because he knew that he'd been beat. And he laid that golden fiddle on the ground at Johnny's feet. Johnny said, "Devil, just come on back if you ever want to try again. I done told you once, you son of a bitch, I'm the..."

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1: It's not uncommon to develop aches and pains as we age. When the pain isn't acute, we often choose to live with it, which is not always the best idea. Most will go away naturally after a period of time, but some pains can become chronic if untreated. If you are experiencing persistent aches or pains, it's
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0: Yeah, Breaker 19, this here's a rubber duck. You got a copy on me, Big Ben? Come on. Yeah, 10-4, Big Ben, for sure, for sure. By golly, it's clean clear to Flagtown. Come on. Yeah, it's a big 10-4 there, Big Ben. Yeah, we definitely got the front door, good buddy. Mercy sakes alive, looks like we got us a convoy.
1: It was the dark of the moon on the 6th of June, pulling logs. Cab over Pete with a reefer on and a Jimmy hauling hogs. We is heading for Bear on I-10, about a mile out of Shaky Town. I says, Pigpen, this here's a rubber duck, and I'm about to put the hammer down.

0: Now, you want to back off them hogs? 10-4, about 5 miles or so. 10, roger. Them hogs is getting intense up here.
1: By the time we got into Tulsa Town, we had 85 trucks in all. But they's a roadblock up on the Cloverleaf, and them bears is wall to wall. Yeah, them Smokies as thick as bugs on a bumper. They even had a bear in the air. I says, calling all trucks, this here is the duck. We about to

0: Big Ben. Negatory, Big Ben, you're still too close. Yeah, them hulk is starting to close up my sinuses. Mercy sakes, you better back off another 10.
1: Well, we rolled up Interstate 44 like a rocket sled on rails. We tore up all of our swindle sheets and left them setting on the scales. By the time we hit that shy town, them bears was getting smart. They'd brought up some reinforcements from the Illinois National Guard. There's armored cars and tanks and jeeps and rigs of every size. Yeah, them chicken coops was full of bears, and choppers filled the skies. Well, we shot the line, we went for broke, with 1,000 screaming trucks, and 11 long-haired friends of Jesus in a chartreuse microbus.
0: Hey, rubber duck to sodbuster, come on there, you 10-4 sodbuster. Listen, you want to put that microbus in behind that suicide jockey? Yeah, he's hauling dynamite, and he needs all the help he can get.
1: Well, we laid a strip for the Jersey Shore and prepared to cross the line. I could see the bridge was lined with bears, but it didn't have a doggone dime. I says, Pigpen, this here's a rubber duck. We just ain't a gonna pay no toll. So we crashed the gate doing 98. I says, let them truckers

Omaha. Well, they ought to know what's good and them honks out there for sure. Well, mercy sakes, good buddy, we're going to back on out here, so keep the bugs off your glass and the bears off your...

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2: Here's an important traffic update for Sonoma Valley drivers. The Wattmaw Bridge over the Sonoma Creek is closed to all through traffic and will remain closed through late summer of 2027 while the bridge is completely replaced. Local residents will continue to have access to their driveways, but all other traffic must follow the posted detour using Arnold Drive, Leveroni, Napa Road, and Broadway. 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

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She says, hey babe, take a walk on the wild side. 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

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New York City is the place where they said, hey babe, take a walk on the wild side.

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0: This health moment is brought to you in part by Sonoma Valley Hospital.
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You ever seem to have one of those days where it just seems like everybody's getting on your case, from your teacher all the way down to your best girlfriend? Well, you know, I used to have them just about all the time.

Here's an important traffic update for Sonoma Valley drivers. The Watmaw Bridge over the Sonoma Creek is closed to all through traffic and will remain closed through late summer of 2027 while the bridge is completely replaced. Local residents will continue to have access to their driveways, but all other traffic must follow the posted detour using Arnold Drive, Leveroni, Napa Road, and Broadway. 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This traffic advisory is brought to you by KSVY Sonoma, your community radio station.

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1: 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Positive affirmations help us change our negative attitudes into positive ones.
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0: Ay, ay, ay, qué bonita canción. 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

0: kids, are you ready to have some fun? 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
1: Curly, let's do it again, and this time, point to the part of your body that we're talking about. When we say head, point to
0: Are you
1: to
0: talking
1: your head.
0: To me?
1: Yes, I'm talking to you.
0: I can't do that.
1: Why not?
0: Well, my right hand's doing this, and my left hand's doing this.
1: Is that what's making that beautiful noise? Oh, I get it. Okay, well then, what I want you to do is do it in your mind. Use your imagination. When I say head, point to your head, and so on. And kids, you do it in real life, okay? Here we go.

0: knees and toes. That was very good. Did you do it in your mind, Curly?
1: I did. I did it really well.
0: Oh, that's good.
1: I give myself an A plus.
0: A plus, good. Do it one more time?
1: Yes, please.
0: Okay. This time you sing with me.
1: Okay.
0: And you too, kids. Here we go.
2: Head, shoulders, knees, and toes.
0: Knees and toes.
2: Head, shoulders, knees, and toes.
0: Knees

0: The guitar that you hear on our show is played by Curly here. He plays guitar and he plays mandolin and ukulele and banjo. And do you know what all of those instruments have in common? Why don't you tell him, Curly?
1: Well, I'm not quite sure. They have the ones I play have strings.
0: That's okay, exactly
1: good.
0: Right.
1: That was
0: they all have strings.
1: I'm glad I was listening.
0: And I play a couple instruments too. I play the kazoo. And at the beginning of each show, I play my train whistle. It goes like this. And every time I play it, it makes me think of this one song.

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0: Boys and girls, we're going to play our biggest hit now. Our most requested song is a song called I Have a Little Backpack. And when we're done, we're going to explain more about backpacks. So tune in. Stay listening.
1: Here we go.

0: Hey, Curly, besides the fact that that's a great, great song, tell everybody why we sang it.
1: Well, because on Saturday, August 8th, from 11 to 1 o'clock, over at Adele Harrison Middle School, the Sonoma Valley Community Health Center is having their annual back-to-school health fair, and there's going to be all kinds of fun, including Curly and Curlier singing some songs. So come on down, kids, and sing along with us. And all the students that attend will get a free backpack full of back-to-school goodies.
0: One of the songs that I'm going to sing on Saturday at the back-to-school fair is a song called Staphylococcus Nightmare. Can you say Staphylococcus Nightmare?
1: Are you asking me?
0: I'm asking.
1: Okay, let's see. Staphylococcus Nightmare.
0: It goes like this.

0: I just keep my hands washed and healthy I will stay. Staphylococcus nightmare.
1: Staphylococcus. I am very happy to say that we have a special guest, and she has been patiently waiting in the hallway rather than interrupting. Hi, I'm here. Hi, Pauline. You sort of interrupted. You just needed to wait until I said your name. Okay, I'll sit back and you can start over. I'm not a start over, but here we have Miss Pauline Feathers. Oh, hi, kids. Hi, kids. Oh, Curly. I have a question for you.
0: Yes, I'm right here. Hi, Pauline.
1: Hi. I was listening to you guys sing Head, Shoulders, Knees, and Toes, and I just wanted, it's not really a question, I just wanted to tell you that we have a different way of singing it in the barnyard for the chickens. We sing Calm, Feathers, Beak, and Tail.
0: Oh, comb, feathers, beak, and tail.
1: And I want to make sure that you kids out there, you know what a comb is. It's not the kind of comb where you, well, for chickens at least, it's not the kind of comb that, where you comb your hair. It's that little funny thing on the top of our heads. Kind of looks like a comb. It does look like a comb. I guess that's why you humans call it a comb.
0: Yeah. Well, it could be. Which came first, the chicken or the comb?
1: That's one of those trick questions, I think. Curly?
0: Yes.
1: I did have a question, actually. The question is, will you play that guitar of yours and I can sing the song to all the kids?
0: Comb, feathers. What is it?
1: It's calm, feathers, beak, and tail. Ready?
0: Is this key good for you, Pauline?
1: I can sing in any key.
0: It doesn't matter.
1: I'm a pro.
0: Okay.
1: Okay. Comb, feathers, beak, and tail. Comb, feathers, beak, and tail. Comb, feathers, beak, and tail. Comb, feathers, beak, and tail. How was that? Did you like that?
0: I'm having a hard time imagining several dozen chickens singing that at one time, but you say it happens, so I guess it does.
1: Well, you should come out to the barnyard sometime. I've been going to the plaza a lot and trying to teach the ducks to sing it, but I'm telling you, those ducks, they're really hard to train. It's kind of like herding cats or something like that. Anyway, I gotta go now. I really appreciate that you guys always let me come visit you, and kids, If you come to the back to school fair, maybe I'll sneak into Curlier's backpack and see you there. Okay. I don't think so,
0: okay.
1: Pauline.
0: Okay, Pauline. Okay. Bye, Pauline. Thank you.
1: Bye.
0: Always nice to see you.
1: Bye, Curly.
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0: Be patient. It's gonna come your way. Be patient, it might not be today. You may want stuff, you might have to wait. You get your share, it'll be great. Be patient, it's gonna come your way. Be patient, it's gonna come your way. Be patient, it might not be today. You might not want to wait your turn. The more you do, the more you learn. To be patient, it's gonna come your way.

0: Be patient, it's gonna come your way. Be patient, be patient, it might not be today. 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The more you do, the more you learn. To be patient, it's gonna come your way. 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

0: lot of time mind reading. KSVY 91.3 FM in Sonoma, 826 AM, August 7th. It is Friday, after all. It's a beautiful day out there outside here. And I am awake and here to talk, help me talk about that. Our good friend from the POTS Society. How you doing there, Daryl? I pushed the wrong button. We'll try that. From the POTS Society, Daryl Jones. How you doing, Daryl?
1: Very good. Very good. artificial intelligence has taken over, and they just decided to make life a little more difficult this morning. So
0: it challenges.
1: We're having to do it
0: on
1: the phone. Yeah. Yes. but let's see. What do we have to talk about? We've got lots to talk about. Young Eagles out at the airport, the Experimental Aircraft Association, Chapter 1268 at Sonoma Sky Park. And that's at 21870 8th Street East.
0: Mm-hmm.
1: We're the other airport. We're not the one with the biplane rides and the World War II fighter planes. So, but we do give kids ages 7 or 8 through 17 a free airplane ride, about a 15-20 minute ride, once a month on the second Sunday of each month. And this Sunday, the August 9th, is our second Sunday. So we'll be out there from 9 to 11:30. We've got a crew of volunteer pilots who donate their time, their aircraft, and their fuel, cost of their fuel, to try and introduce kids to aviation and hopefully get some future pilots out of it. And we've had a good run of good luck over the years.
0: Mm-hmm.
1: So,
0: no, and it's a great little program out there in the at the other airport.
1: At the other airport,
0: you know,
1: yeah. People don't know about it because they don't drive past it going down to the city or over to Marin.
0: Right. But I do. And it, to me, it's always been the primary, because I never go out to the city.
1: Yeah, well, it really, they're both considered, both Sonoma Valley Airport or Shellville,
0: mm-hmm,
1: and Sonoma Sky Park are considered privately owned public use airports, whereas Petaluma Airport, Cloverdale Airport, Healdsburg, and then Sonoma County Airport are all publicly owned, public use, but they require taxpayer dollars to provide the same services that we provide Sonoma Valley out at Sonoma Sky Park.
0: Mm-hmm. Yeah, so isn't Petaluma called Petaluma Municipal? Is that what that is?
1: Yeah, uh-huh. Yeah. And it's a great airport, and you'll find, I think, most airports that are public use are going to be either municipal or county owned and operated airports. So,
0: uh-huh,
1: but being privately owned but public use gives it quite a bit more flexibility in how we operate. It makes it easy to put on things like the Young Eagles, and we've got a clubhouse out there that we have a meeting on the second Tuesday of each month. So we also have a meeting coming up on the 11th, the dinner meeting, Sonoma Sky Park Clubhouse at 7 p.m.
0: Mm-hmm.
1: And I think we chip in $15 for dinner, and we'll have a speaker out there. And the speaker is one of the air traffic controllers from the Napa Tower.
0: Oh, that's fun.
1: And, yeah. So he's going to tell us what we've been doing wrong every time we fly over there.
0: Sure. excellent. And we are speaking with Daryl Jones. I don't think I made a proper introduction. And pilot, winged enthusiast, period. and everything to do with air, I think, pretty much breathing, radio waves. It just goes on and on. But Young Eagles this Sunday. What time is that again?
1: It's 9 to 11:30. But we'll need to have people show up as close between 9 and 10 as possible to get you registered.
0: Mm-hmm.
1: We try and fly all the kids who come out, and but you know, sometimes we're limited in the number of pilots and airplanes we have, and we'll occasionally have to give out a rain check, so
0: sure
1: the kid can come back the following month. We do our Young Eagles flights once a month. Other chapters, Napa, Santa Rosa, and I think even over at NOS have Young Eagles flights also, but they're more on a quarterly or biannual basis. So,
0: okay. Yeah. And if somebody was just curious about looking at the airport, like the day before, and they wanted a burger, what could they do about that?
1: Well, Saturdays at the old clubhouse, we have a barbecue. It's our scholarship fundraiser from 12 to 1.
0: Mm-hmm.
1: And I think the price on that is still $10 for a hamburger, a hot dog, a bag of chips, a drink, and a cookie. Mm-hmm. And they can just come, and we have a sign out on the street, on 8th Street, that says Sonoma Sky Park Airport. Turn there, drive on down until you see a big orange tower, looks like a radio tower or a light tower, and park there in the parking lot, and then just walk a couple rows east, and you'll see a blue hangar facing the runway, and that's the clubhouse.
0: Mm-hmm.
1: And we've got a barbecue going there every Saturday, so that is a weekly event. And sit down, and you can talk about airplanes with a bunch of other airplane nuts.
0: Self-proclaimed, that is. yeah, I'm going to put a mute on that because that is a mess. Something sounds a little funny, strange all of a sudden. But the burgers and all that—that's a fundraising event too, a weekly.
1: Yeah, and we use that for our scholarships. We've got a couple of different scholarships we run through the chapter. One is to send kids. The kids come out and get their introduction to the chapter at aviation at Young Eagles. And the next step up on the kids who just keep coming back and can't get enough of aviation is to send them to an aviation summer camp every year at Oshkosh, Wisconsin, which is the Experimental Aircraft Association headquarters. And it usually costs the chapter about $3,000 per kid. This year we sent three young people back. We were able to get some additional scholarship funding to help offset the cost. And so they will be giving their report at an upcoming meeting. But we've done this, for well over 20 years, sending, you know, two or three and sometimes four kids back to the aviation summer camp.
0: Sure.
1: And then the ones who have decided they really want to pursue aviation as a career, we are able to work with the national organization and provide $12,000 scholarships for their private pilot flight training. And this year we have two scholarship recipients. We're planning on having recipients again. And we just had our 10th scholarship recipient get his private pilot.
0: Oh, nice.
1: License. He just took his check ride less than 2 weeks ago over at the flight school in Napa. So we've helped produce another young pilot.
0: Sure. And now he's on his way. They're on their way.
1: They're on their way. It's kind of a little bit of a long road. There's considerable expense, but there's also considerable scholarship money out there from other sources as well. Once they get their private pilot's license and they'll get their instrument license or rating, in which they can fly solely by reference to the instruments inside the cockpit. And then they'll typically get a commercial rating and then get their flight instructor's rating. And then very often they're able to work as a flight instructor. They have to build time. To be an airline transport pilot, you need to have 1,500 hours of experience. But once you're a commercial pilot and a flight instructor, you can start building that time actually quite rapidly if you're working full-time. So,
0: excellent. And what is the address? SonomaSkyPark.com, right?
1: SonomaSkyPark.com. Mm-hmm. We also have web addresses, domain names of EAA1268.org and EAA1268.com. And any of those domain names will get you to the same website. So we share the website with the airport, Sonoma Skypark.
0: Mm-hmm. Okay.
1: And there's lots of information on there. There's newsletters, archived there. There's information on the different scholarships, on the Young Eagles, as well as events coming up at the airport. So
0: excellent. Well, Darryl, thank you very much. This time has flown.
1: Time has flown. Look at the little hands on the clock here.
0: Yeah, and I just can't help but being punny, you know. awesome. How about 1.5 minutes on bees? Anything going on?
1: You know, the bees are working hard. I've robbed them again. I'll be treating them for varroa mite. And I use an organic treatment. I don't use synthetics. Probably, I don't know, September, October to get them ready for winter. I lost a couple hives over the winter. But the ones that remain are incredibly healthy and productive. Every time I inspect them, they seem to have more honey in there than they can use, so I keep stealing their honey.
0: Mm-hmm.
1: And I see online, I've seen an ad for a T-shirt with a very angry-looking little bee holding a knife saying, "Where's my honey?"
0: Yeah, yeah. You can always watch the bee movie, too, and get a good dose of that.
1: Oh, God, yeah. So, yeah, so the bees are doing well. I try and get in there and check them. I check the bottom boards to see if they're having a varroa mite problem or a buildup. I try not to open the hives that often. I usually try and get in about once a month and then spend the rest of the time cleaning frames and extracting honey and getting things ready for the next round of inspections. So.
0: Awesome. Well, thanks for your time, Darryl, and I hope you have an easy, cooler summer.
1: Oh, my God. Goodness gracious, it has been warm, hasn't it?
0: Mm-hmm.
1: Well, thank you very much.
0: Thank you.
1: We'll talk to you in a couple of weeks.
0: I'll see you around.
1: Okay, thanks, Bob.
0: Bye-bye. KSPY 91.3 FM in Sonoma. This is Bob, and this is the morning show. That was Darryl Jones we just spoke with, SonomaSkyPark.com. I believe SonomaBees.org is where you can get more information about that. And next we have Rod Marimore from Music in Place, along with Dorian Bartley. After that, we will have Tim Zahner, and we'll talk about stuff Sonoma. Going to get a report on the city party last night, and we'll be right back.
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0: so good, Bob. What instrument are you playing?
1: Wurlitzer.
0: Wow. Always a surprise with Bob Johns. All right, it's been great.

0: All right, KSY 91.3 FM in Sonoma, 847. Friday, August 7th. Yes, it is a Friday. It is a beautiful day out there right now. If you need to get your walking in, probably now's the time as the heat will catch up with us. Here to talk more about the heat and the jazz, we have Rod Marmorton. How's it going?
1: It's going very well.
0: Mm-hmm.
1: And talking about heat, we are going to heat it up on the plaza this coming Sunday.
0: Mm-hmm.
1: With

0: two really, really great, in my opinion, my humble opinion, really great local bands. Sonoma, both. Actually, one of them is Marin and, mm-hmm. and one is Sonoma, but very close to home. Dorian Bartley with the Dorian Mode and the Tim Weed Trio. And I think they're both here with us right now.
1: They are here live on the radio. How are you guys doing?
2: Yep. We're here. We can't hear you, Rod.
3: Rod is, his volume is low.
0: Oh, you we'll can't hear me. Again. How about now?
1: Try one more time.
0: Hello. I am here.
1: Can you hear him?
2: No, we're hearing him through your mic.
1: Oh, okay. Okay.
2: Just barely.
1: Sure. So then I will switch
3: I'm
1: mics.
3: I'm reading his lips. I'm reading Rod's lips.
1: I'll have to figure out why that is because all the buttons are pushed.
0: You want me to try the other mic?
1: If you would, please. And this is Rod Merrimore from Music In Place. And we go now.
0: How about now?
1: Anything there, folks?
0: Can you hear me?
1: All right, I'm going to pass on my mic, and you can do all the work there.
4: Stay tuned, everybody.
1: Stay tuned.
2: There he is.
0: There I am. This is live radio right here.
1: That's right.
0: This is how it happens. Things are going on. You never know. What I had said before was that we're going to heat up. It's a hot day on Sunday, but it's going to be even hotter on the plaza. Not so much physically because we have really nice shade there now, and we'll be serving cold beer and all that stuff. But we've got two great local bands from Marin and Sonoma. Dorian Bartley will be there with the Dorian Mode. She's going to tell us all about that. And Tim Weed will be there with the Tim Weed Trio. And I know you both have excellent bands, and we would love to hear what the types of music you think that you're going to do, because I know you haven't put your sets down yet. But who's going to be performing with you?
3: So,
2: Dorian.
3: I've got a great trio, a quartet for the Grinstead Amphitheater. We're so thrilled to be there. What a beautiful event you've built over how many years now, Rodman?
0: Well, this is our fourth year of concerts on the plaza, but our seventh year as a nonprofit.
3: I've enjoyed so many of them and as an audience member, and I really love what you're doing there. And
0: thank you.
3: Yeah, we're bringing our sort of our vintage jazz, early R&B to Sonoma. We're a local working band. We work most weeks. We all have different commitments, various musical commitments and groups we play with. But we've been working quite a lot, and we have, people like to dance to us, and we love the way you've got that dance space defined in the front of the stage for a Sunday, August 9. We're looking forward to it.
0: Yeah. Well, people, they find different places to dance. They'll dance in front of the stage. They dance on the sides. They dance in their chairs. So who are some of the musicians that will be joining you?
3: Yeah. Well, Peter Graves is playing tenor sax, and we've been working together for the last couple of years. He's just a very fine musician. I think many of you have experienced his work in the context of the big band in Petaluma that plays on Wednesdays.
0: I know Peter very well.
3: He's one of the lead. He switches off with Steve Steinberg, who sometimes helps me out. I have an amazing roster. So many fine players that help me keep the schedule going, So that's Tony Blake on the drums.
0: Tony, yeah.
3: Also somebody you know.
0: Very well.
3: Mm-hmm. And we met each other it was back when I was teaching music in the schools, and his son is a former student of mine. So he helped me out. I recruited from the parent body for some of the choral concerts, and he was always been a huge advantage. So Tony Blake, and then Neil Cormier will be on keys.
0: I know all three of those guys very, very
3: no
0: well.
3: No kidding.
0: Every one
3: You're
0: of them.
3: Mm-hmm. Amazing. Well, I feel fortunate to have heavy hitters like they are. And It's really a lot of fun. The qualities about jazz that I love, the improv, the feeling, the sing, you know, the swing of it. These guys are all, they continue to amaze and amuse me.
0: And your repertoire is it pulled from the Great American Songbook and all that sort of stuff?
3: Much of it is. Much of it is. A lot, there are a lot of jazz standards that are, you know, that are useful for swing, especially we pay attention to swing dancers and what they like to dance to. But also, besides the Great American Songbook, I have a great admiration for the early, the queens of R&B like Ruth Brown and Etta James, the early, early rock and roll, unelectrified rock and roll. And
0: this sounds like the type of music that people are going to really enjoy. They'll be familiar with it and kind of perfect for a Sunday afternoon on the plaza down there in Sonoma.
3: And I agree.
0: And American music and thinking about American music, when I think about American music, I often think about Tim Weed, because Tim carries the torch for what I call Americana and the roots of American music. Can you tell us something about that, Tim, and maybe who some of the musicians are that you're going to be showing up with on Sunday? Earth to Tim.
3: I hear you, Rodman.
2: Well, Tim does. Yeah, thanks, Rod.
0: Oh, there he is.
2: A little bit of a herky-jerky connection here, unfortunately. Nice to see you, Rod, and thanks for inviting me to perform. And, of course, I love your ED as well. So we'll be there Sunday and somewhat doing Americana, I guess. I'll have a banjo, so that usually defines Americana when you have a banjo. It will be a variety of music. I'm probably most well known, though, for my original classical music on the banjo. I don't know if we'll do any of that. I did start my career as a Southern California surfer, somehow playing hillbilly music for hillbillies touring the country. But since then, I've played many, many forms of music.
0: Oh, yeah. So I think Tim's got are you back, Tim? He's got a kind of a intermittent connection. He is talking to us remotely from somewhere in Fairfax. Are you back, Tim?
2: I'm in Ross.
0: Ross, there you go.
2: Yeah, I'm not sure.
1: You can hit it with.
2: Yeah, sorry about that.
1: You can hit it with a rock from Fairfax.
0: Yeah. So who's going to be performing with you, Tim, this Sunday? Okay, well, I know who's performing with them. I was just asking him. He's going to have Kendrick Freeman on the drums, who's a wonderful, wonderful, very versatile, but primarily really a lot of jazz. He works frequently with Chuck Scheer on the Sunday afternoons at Putnam Plaza, which is another series that Music in Place supports. That's every Sunday. I think it's from 1:30 to 5 or something like that, 1:30 to 4. Every single Sunday downtown Petaluma, but Kendrick will be there, and Sasha Jacobson on the bass. And Sasha is really like a Renaissance musician. He plays so many different styles. Is that someone you know, Dorian? Have you worked with Sasha?
3: I don't know the bass. It's a funny thing. I rarely work with another bass player. I know very few bass players.
0: Yeah. One of the coolest shows I ever saw was years ago. It was Ornette Coleman, and he had two bass players. One of them, it was Ornette Coleman, a drummer, and two bass players. And one of the bass players did not use a bow. The other bass player only used a bow. And it was like music from Venus. It was
3: fantastic.
0: It was otherworldly.
3: You're reminding me of a project called Super Bass. Super Bass, there were two volumes, CD form, and it was Christian McBride, and there were three amazing before the great I'm spacing on his name right now, but three bass players playing together with different, you know, with different roles. That they, it was amazing. It was very virtuosic. Yeah.
0: So you must be a big fan of Esperanza Spalding.
3: I am. I've had the opportunities to hear her, see her perform when in the early days before she was had exploded, and she was a little butterfly of a woman who showed up in Healdsburg at the. I think it was just in the backstage of some restaurant. And she's a beautiful. What a beautiful soul and performer. Yeah.
0: Would you say that she is an influence on yourself and your playing?
3: You know, she's too young to be an influence.
0: Oh.
3: I mean, she is inspiring, clearly, but she is Ray Brown. If the, you know, I'm of an age where Ray Brown and you know the old Ron Carter. Those are the bass players that you know. Blow my mind. However, I would have to say, you know, I'm not going to be taking bass solos just to relieve everybody's mind. It won't be that my, because I'm singing a great deal of the time, and I've got such amazing improv artists on my team. I view my role as keeping it to get, you know, keeping the bottom down, you know, and keeping a great dance feel.
0: Yeah.
3: Yeah.
0: So Tim, are you back?
2: I'm not sure. Am I back?
3: Sideways. Looks like you're a little sideways, but it doesn't matter.
0: A little sideways. So Tim, give us some examples of some of the music that you're going to be performing on Sunday.
2: Well, the plan is to have a program of all original music, and it will range from string jazz to more Americana old time bluegrass to all the way to salsa mambo.
0: Oh boy.
2: And so it will be a wide variety of music that some of it will be on the banjo and most of it is not what you'd expect out of the banjo, but I've made a career of that. And well, interesting thing about Sasha Jacobson, I'll tell you, is that when I first started playing with him, my mother said, what's his name again? Sasha Jacobson. I wonder if he's related to the Sasha Jacobson your grandfather used to play with. So it turns out that my grandfather and his great-grandfather were in music school together in New York City in about 1915. And it was called the Damrosch School of Music, which became the Institute of Musical Art, which became Juilliard.
0: Oh, my gosh.
2: And so they were in school together and played a lot. And then they were also in the L.A. Philharmonic together in the 50s. So that's pretty neat. Sasha and I have been playing together for about 14 or 15 years. And I've known Kendrick almost that long as well. And so they're dear friends and incredible musicians that I love to play with. I usually find musicians that have a lot of skill but are fearless. Because when you're fearless, there are no mistakes. And
0: you can't
2: you're quick
0: make,
2: on your
0: you
2: feet.
0: Can't make
2: and
0: mistakes.
2: So,
0: you can't make mistakes when you're improvising. No. And speaking of improvising, Bob's wanting to improvise.
1: Improv radio. Yeah, we're just going to take this, going to make this happen. Everybody be quiet for just 1 second and.
5: KSVY Sonoma.
2: We can't hear him.
1: All right, do it one more time legally.
5: KSVY Sonoma.
1: Can't have any voices over that. There we go.
0: Yeah.
1: Station top of the hour, station idea. We had to do it, so please continue.
0: Yeah, that was a radio license thing. You have to say at the top of the hour, you have to say what the radio station is, or else they shut you down and put you in prison.
1: Those two phrases, uninterrupted, uninterrupted music, no overlay, nothing.
0: Nothing. So, yeah. But that's done. So, Tim, I've heard you perform in various configurations. On the banjo a lot, and it's sort of banjo, I think, gets a bad rap in general. People make jokes about banjos and other instruments like oboes and bassoons and things like that. Accordions sort of fall into that category. But the way that you perform on the banjo sort of redefines, for me anyway, the artistry of the instrument. And you really make a banjo sing, and so it's totally changed my opinion about that instrument, because you have the artistry and the skill.
2: Thanks. Well, in fact, my last record I recorded with the Prague Metropolitan Orchestra in the Czech Republic, 83-piece orchestra, and it works really well. It's not so much a novelty as just good music, and it can do that. And so, there's actually almost 100 years of history to the banjo that is relatively little known prior to mountain music and prior to early jazz. It was a period called classic banjo. And there were a lot of touring virtuosos, including a lot of women, that would perform with chamber groups. And it was equal in popularity to the piano as the number one, tied as number one most popular instrument for decades in the 19th century.
0: And I think the banjo had its roots in African music. And I know there's Chinese instruments that are very banjo-like. They sort of all part of that family. And it's instruments that were
2: they're
0: propped up
2: the
0: around
2: world.
0: The world
2: all
0: sort of on
2: the
0: their
2: world.
0: Own. Same thing is true for bass.
2: Yeah, I once did a tour with a group of Tuvan singers. Mm. And we sat around jamming one night, and they hand me their Dosh Palur, which was essentially a banjo, and I could just play it immediately. And they said it was a 2,000-year-old Tuvan instrument. So I've found banjo cousins all over the world, mm-hmm. and probably originated more in North Africa. They say the Congo, but in Morocco, the Gimbri was way more sophisticated at the time of the earliest Akontings from the Congo. So anyway, there's a lot of history of the banjo that isn't widely known.
0: And it's so interesting. And, the
2: I will
0: thing
2: be
0: about,
2: playing guitar.
0: The thing about music it brings people together wherever you are in the world, and throughout from the beginning of time, whether it was the cavemen hitting stones together and everyone gathered around and stomped their feet, or symphony halls with orchestras performing, or Native American rituals with drums and dancing. It brings people together. I mean, Dorian, what are some of the venues that you play and the types of audiences that you attract?
3: Well, locally in Petaluma, we play all the good clubs and dance halls, like Hall of the Above. Have you been there? It used to be the Seed Bank.
0: I have been there.
3: Yeah, yeah. That's a kind of a glorious architectural space and fun for dancers. Fills up
1: Petaluma?
3: Really
1: mm-hmm.
3: nicely.
1: I didn't know that.
3: Then Big Easy, we play. Some of the wineries around here have, you know, good musical series that they put together, like in Griffo, you know, it's a little distillery on the east side of town. But we go out to East Bay, Emeryville, Emory Arts. There's we have connections with the arts organization in Emeryville, and then also West Marin. We play often on Tamales Bay and in Point Reyes Station, have a lot of connections out there. Tamales Town Hall, they have a beautiful little town hall. There's so many great little stages. We play sometimes in Petaluma at the Hermanson Hall, which is an old Grange Hall kind of feel with a beautiful stage, much like the Women's Club building. I think there's not a building in Petaluma we haven't played that has a stage, especially the old wooden, resonant, beautiful auditory spaces. We played it recently, last few years, at Polyclass Performing Arts Theater.
0: I was just going to ask.
3: A beautiful space. Renovation is amazing. And I used to teach when it was a wreck, you know, many years ago. The stage was, I used it as a classroom space at times because the sound was so beautiful in there. But now it's a real jewel of a theater, and we work there. I guess we're next week, the week after our Grinstead Amphitheater show, we'll be down in San Anselmo at their street fair, the San Anselmo Live, they call it, or Live on the Avenue.
0: That's getting into Tim's neighborhood.
3: Is it? Is that? Yeah, oh yeah, he's
0: very. Perfect. I think Ross is right next door to San Anselmo.
3: Are you going to be there, Tim?
2: It is, yeah.
3: You participate in that whole street fair?
2: I would be there, except I'm performing elsewhere. Uh-huh. So, yeah, I'll miss it, but it would be nice to see you locally. Yeah.
3: Yeah, it's great. It's it's amazing how... there's so many private parties that come our way as well through the dance community. We work a lot. I also play in some other bands, and the bass is a very muscular kind of upright bass is a really muscular instrument to play. And I'm a swimmer and have kind of maintained my, capacity to move my shoulders around for the bass playing with swimming, and that as a almost a physical therapy.
0: So with all the muscle and banjos and basses and singing and Americana and people coming together, that's all going to happen this Sunday.
3: Yay,
0: from 2 to 5 p.m. at the Grinstead Amphitheater, downtown Sonoma, the shaded Grinstead Amphitheater, I must say.
2: Great.
0: And that's the Music in Place Sundays on the Plaza series that is presented in partnership with the City of Sonoma for the first time this year. And on a normal day, we get 200, 300, 400 people will come out. If it's super hot, maybe a little fewer. If it's super cool, maybe a few more. But it's always a good time. People bring picnics. We have wine and beer and swag and all that sort of stuff. I hope you'll both bring some of your CDs that you have to sell to all the people that still have CD players, however many that may be. But, we're really excited to have both of you guys come out and help make a nice party for us here in Sonoma.
3: Thank you so
0: Sunday.
3: Much.
2: And thanks we were looking forward to it.
1: Speaking of music and CDs, we can do a song right here from Dorian's group.
0: Oh, good.
1: My Baby Just Cares For Me.
0: Yeah.
1: I want to say that to them so they know what's happening.
0: Thanks, guys.
1: Yeah.
3: Thank you, Robin.
2: Thank you.
1: All right.
2: Appreciate it. Nice meeting you, Dorian. We'll see you Sunday. Much for lining up the back line.
3: That'll
2: make it much quicker and smoother.
3: Yeah, anything to make it easier. That's
0: see you great. Guys Sunday.
2: Great. Okay. Thank you, Kate. Bye-bye.
1: All right, Rodman. Lots going on there. More information can be found at musicinplace.org.
0: Every day.
1: Every day. And let's give this song a run here.

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4: One recent medical study concluded that our lifestyle choices contribute more to our state of health than do hereditary factors. 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Let's remember to be self-aware and make good practices and healthy habits.
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6: 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The future is on the air. 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We could run cards here, too, if you need to. We do also take a – I stumbled. Darn it. And we do – if you want to do other big, more serious things, we can come in and talk about that, too. And to talk about more about music, and you know, I have to say, I will be getting paid for this, but my band is playing the Speakeasy in Petaluma.
7: We should all go.
6: Not the Speakeasy, the Big Easy. Sorry,
7: where is that Big Easy?
6: The Big Easy is in Putnam Plaza. Is that what it's called there?
7: Yeah, it is.
6: Yeah, right across street from the right across the pathway from the Speakeasy, and I lived in Petaluma for a while, and I really enjoyed that over there. That whole.
7: That's kind of a little music, central music mecca of Petaluma, because they do the Sunday afternoon jazz concerts right there in the plaza, and the Speakeasy and the Big Easy. I think they're both like next to each other. There's just music down there all the time.
6: Yeah.
7: Good.
6: You could shout your order from Big Easy. Be like, hey, I need a burger.
7: And they bring you a burger and a beer. Yeah.
6: Yes. And lots of other stuff. It's good. I mean, God, I had some really interesting food there. At the Speakeasy. It's not Americana. It's a very, very eclectic stuff there. But the Putnam Plaza, what happens there?
7: Well, on Sunday afternoons, Chuck Scheer, who is an icon of the bass and music publishing also, Chuck is there. He does a 32-week season every year.
6: Really?
7: And supported by Music in Place and a couple others. And every week it's a different, it's jazz. It is strictly jazz. And Chuck, because he's been around so long, he attracts really the very top jazz performers from all over the Bay Area. And they come because they get a little money. It's not really about the money. It's about having a chance to perform great music with other great musicians.
6: In a great setting.
7: And it's relaxed, and I think there's like a Pete's Coffee or Starbucks or something there, and the Big Easy and all that. So you can get food, hang out, there's seating, and it's very, very cool. It's very mellow.
6: The American Alley in Petaluma.
7: Yeah.
6: Yeah.
7: Yeah.
6: Fun stuff. And what else? We've been talking about these particular ones that you had. What's the next? at the museum. What's the next one?
7: Well, so
6: there's a theme there, right?
7: So Music in Place, this will be our third year of producing a series of concerts in the fall, mm-hmm. and we'll also do one in the winter, but we're just now announcing our fall season, and we call it Sonoma Crew, CRU, stands for Curated, Reimagined, and Unplugged, Sonoma Crew. And that's going to kick off on Saturday, October 24th, mm-hmm. In the afternoon, and there's going to be two shows. And why are there going to be two shows?
6: Tell me, Rodney.
7: I will tell you why. Because this is going to be the In Place Cabaret, which is an ensemble of vocalists and musicians performing the Disney music of Alan Menken. Mm-hmm. Think The Hunchback of Notre Dame, mm-hmm. Moana, The Little Mermaid, all those wonderful Disney cartoons.
6: More the modern ones.
7: Yeah, the more modern ones. And so these are songs from Aladdin, all those great things. And so there's going to be a 3:30 in the afternoon matinee, like a family matinee for bring the family, bring kids. And then there'll be another show that evening at 7 p.m. So that's October 24th. And then on November 7th, which is just a couple weeks after that, at the Sonoma Valley Museum of Art, is going to be Easy to Love, a Cole Porter tribute. And that's also going to be with the In Place Cabaret, which is a piano and usually one other instrument and several vocalists singing the great songs of Cole Porter. And then the next one comes on November 14th, which is just a week after that, at the Harasti Villa at Bartholomew Estate, where we've done shows for several years. And that is going to be Bel Canto, The Art of the Aria. Mm-hmm. And this is going to be outstanding Bay Area opera talent. So it'll be piano and wonderful sopranos and tenors and basses, and it'll be awesome. Mm-hmm. On December 6th, we'll be at the Sebastiani Theater again for two shows. There's going to be, it's a holiday spectacular. And at 2 p.m. in the afternoon, that's redundant, at 2 p.m., at 2 p.m. will be a family show. And this is going to be featuring the Marcus Shelby Quintet. And for those that may not know, Marcus Shelby is the artistic director of Healdsburg Jazz. And he's also has been a artist in residence at SF Jazz. He's a very well-respected musicologist, bass player, jazz musician, and band leader. Really wonderful. And so that show is going to be $25 for adults, $15 for kids 6 to 17, and kids under 5 are going to get to go to that for free. And so that's going to be a combination of holiday cartoons on the screen, live music, storytelling, and all kinds of stuff. And then that evening at 7, Marcus Shelby's big band will be performing Duke Ellington's Nutcracker Suite, which is just an amazing piece of music. Both of these shows are going to include members of the ballet school, our local ballet school here, and the Ballet Folklorico. So this is going to be very community-oriented and holiday-oriented shows for the whole family. And then on December 12th, back at Bartholomew Estate, we've got the Alora String Quartet that is going to be doing a candlelight holiday classic show. String quartets, we'll have a couple of thousand candles lighting up the room and the beautiful string quartet. And then on December 19th, we close out the season back at the Art Museum with Claire D. And she is going to be singing a soulful sounds of the season. So that's our six concerts that take place in the fall, following the finale of our summer season, Sonoma Sundays on the Plaza, which is going to be October 4th, Sunday. And that's going to feature the Stealth Band, which we've had every single year. I think we've had it for the years we've been doing things down there, but they've been going for a lot longer than that. But following that is going to be the 20-piece Joe Schmiel Oktoberfest Big Band. And so we will have beer contributed by Gordon Biersch, beer company. We'll have pretzels. The place is going to be all decked out for a big Sonoma Plaza Oktoberfest party on October 4th.
6: Awesome. And thank you much, very much for that, Mr. Rodman.
7: You're welcome.
6: And Mr. Bob. Bringing all the music to Sonoma Valley.
7: Oh, yeah. It's super fun. Mm-hmm. We love it.
6: Tim, put the pedal to the metal, bro. And I want to hear about the city party. You were there last night.
7: I was. We were there for the first half of it. They had a band called Maya from Sacramento, mm-hmm. and they had the place rocking. I took some great video. There were some real characters out there that were just having the time of their lives. Mm-hmm. One guy was wearing a tie-dyed suit, and he was just by himself and focused on the band. He was seriously rocking out. And then there was this wonderful lady that we see on Sundays dancing with her little dachshund. It was cool. People had a great time.
6: Excellent. And to talk about that, or to represent, I'm goofing off. Well, thank you very much for coming in.
7: Thank you.
6: I need to go and do my thing here.
7: Do your thing, and we'll see you soon. See you Sunday on the plaza.
6: Let's give a little happy birthday to Herb Reed.
7: Happy birthday, Herb Reed.
6: The Platters. There we go. And just seeing if he caught who that was. And push that button right there.

0: Bob, we could have done like a morning zoo kind of show or something like that. That's right. It's like Bob and the Morning Z.
1: Yeah.
0: Do you have like do you have an elephant noise on the soundboard?
1: No, I don't. No.
0: A monkey noise?
1: None. I actually used to have a few.
0: You call this morning radio? This is garbage.
1: This is not a zoo.
0: Let's start again.
1: It's not a zoo.
0: Welcome to the Morning Garden, brought to you by chamomile tea and canvas bags. This is public radio with Robert Taylor.
1: Yeah, I'm below T. That's who I am.
0: You're not low T.
1: That's my new name. Be low T.
0: Be low T. Hi, Bob.
1: Mm-hmm.
0: You were asking about the city party. I have a question for you.
1: Mm.
0: Are you ready for this?
1: We.
0: Chicago hot dog.
1: Yeah.
0: New York pizza.
1: Excuse me. It's a Chicago hot dog.
0: Chicago hot dog. New York pizza.
1: New York pizza.
0: Nashville hot chicken.
1: Yeah.
0: Memphis barbecue.
1: Bitey. Yeah.
0: Sonoma.
1: Oysters?
0: I don't know. So I'm at the city
1: cheese.
0: I mean, what are we gonna do here? What's our dish?
1: What is our national
0: dish? What's our national? Like, what's the thing that we're gonna do?
1: Gotta make up our own.
0: Because I was eating a Nashville hot chicken sandwich yesterday from Hot Monk at the city party.
1: Yeah,
0: with hot sauce.
1: I mean, the South has barbecue. I mean, I love the
0: Did you say Seattle does barbecue? What'd you say?
1: The Pusherman. The South has the
0: Is
1: the barbecue nailed.
0: Seattle barbecue.
1: So Pusherman is kind of hard to Butcherman, excuse me, is kind of hard to put that in the category.
0: Right.
1: But cheese is, I mean, wine and cheese, right? You don't hear that. You don't hear that so much anymore.
0: The wine and cheese?
1: Yeah. You know, because that used to be their most
0: focused. I think wine people said it's not, cheese isn't the best, and cheese people like, it doesn't have to be wine. And you know what? It was sort of like the chocolate and peanut butter that happened in the 80s that created Reese's Peanut Butter Cups.
1: Right.
0: I think this rift has to be brought back together. The great schism of wine and cheese, we got to bring that back because something's happened.
1: Wine and cheese. And truly,
0: what happened?
1: You know what? And well,
0: no.
1: There's something that I won't say on the air.
0: Okay.
1: But
0: why don't you just whisper it into the microphone? Nobody's listening.
1: The Sonoma French bread back in the day was a incredible thing.
0: Yeah. Was that because...
1: That was when it was called Sonoma French Bakery.
0: Can I ask you a question?
1: Yeah.
0: Was it wonderful because it was wonderful, or was it wonderful because you were 12?
1: It was amazing. And there were, back then, there seemed to be a little more Sonoma curated, created, designed.
0: There was a whole Sonoma Grown movement, if you recall, and like sort of like Made in Sonoma.
1: Yeah.
0: Which was, I mean, not
1: I'm talking 80s, not, you know.
0: I know. Yeah. There was a thing.
1: There was a thing, you know. Maybe Broadway Sandwich. That's the one that that goes national.
0: The Sonoma Broadway Sandwich.
1: Yeah,
0: there's other cities with the town Broadway or named
1: so
0: Broadway,
1: but not the name.
0: But not
1: Sonoma.
0: But not our Broadway. Mm-hmm. So the Sonoma Broadway Sandwich will be the national sandwich that we bring. And what is it like?
1: Sandwich.
0: It's $3.
1: Mm.
0: Oh, I can't say a price. Sorry. It's whatever.
1: But it's $4.10.
0: What would be in the national version of the Sonoma Broadway Sandwich? Think about that.
1: Well, it's
0: call or text now with
1: poppy
0: your ideas.
1: Seed, turkey,
0: poppy seed.
1: Yeah,
0: people will be throwing positives on their drug tests.
1: So
0: they still do this.
1: Mm.
0: So Sonoma Broadway sandwich is poppy seed.
1: I think too.
0: It would have turkey.
1: Mm-hmm.
0: What else would it have, Bob?
1: Cheese, mustard, mayo. There's always mayo in those. So there's one. I mean, that's still what I would call an iconic.
0: Iconic
1: Sonoma long experience. Time staple.
0: I like that.
1: Okay. And the cheeses, I don't know if the cheese factory still makes their cheese here or not, or if it moved.
0: I mean,
1: we'll
0: get some Vela cheese and put it on there.
1: So there's the Vela still around. Okay.
0: So I like that. The Sonoma Broadway sandwich is what we're going to bring national with the Sonoma name on it. Mm-hmm. I bring it up because I was at the city party last night.
1: Okay.
0: Were you there?
1: No.
0: Of course you weren't.
1: I was jamming. Jamming.
0: You jamming?
1: Making some rock and roll.
0: Jamming. Mm-hmm. Jamming. Da, da, da, da, da. Yeah, so it was a good time. There were a bunch of bands. I know you had Rod Merrymore on just talking about them. But there were food trucks.
1: Yeah.
0: And there were people. The people of Sonoma have perfected the art of forming tribal camps in the plaza and partying.
1: This is our quadrant.
0: That is exactly it. And within each quadrant, there are triangles. And within those triangles, there are parallelograms. Yeah. Everyone has their own little spot. Yeah. And they say,
1: yo, bro, we are the SE quadrants. Yeah.
0: What are you doing here? You're a Northwest guy. Get back out of here. Get out. And they're very elaborate, the way people set up their camps.
1: Mm-hmm.
0: And I'm impressed by that. I think that's the Sonoma picnic skills are

0: unparalleled. So that was happening last night at the city party.
1: Do you think there was wine and cheese?
0: There was wine and there was cheese. Were they together? I don't know.
1: You know what I don't like the name of?
0: Many things, but go ahead.
1: Charcuterie.
0: Charcuterie?
1: It just reminds me of brown. I always think of a brown board and...
0: Okay.
1: And...
0: Really?
1: You know, and I like the stuff that's on it, but the name just bugs me, man.
0: Charcuterie. You don't like that word.
1: Right.
0: Okay. Should we just call it meat board? How about... Have you had a meat board lately? what about the word tapenade? Do you like that word?
1: Tapenade's fascinating enough.
0: As a word. I'm not saying the actual product. The word tapenade.
1: Tapenade.
0: Do you like that word?
1: Is that French?
0: What about paprikash? Not, you don't like that one either.
1: What is it?
0: Paprikash. Paprika. But paprikash, the Hungarian word. This has been Words Bob Hates.
1: And what did you think of the music? How late did you stay for the whole thing?
0: I did. I left you on 8:45 or so.
1: Did you port that as hours worked or was that?
0: No. Here I am. Bright-eyed and bushy-tailed, bud.
1: The thing about being an ED is you go to events and you can't really call it working.
0: Although
1: you're shaking hands and answering questions.
0: You gotta kiss the babies and shake the hands and never mix that up, Bob. otherwise, people frown on it. I was there. I saw the police chief. You know, he's got people on bicycles now.
1: Does he?
0: Cops on bikes. They're cops out there. I've seen
1: a few of that before, but yeah, comes and goes.
0: Yeah, that was kind of fun to see. I've seen him around the plaza. I saw everyone that was worth seeing was there except for you. Matter of fact, what they did, Mayor Ron Wellander went up on stage and said, and now I'd like to present the key to the city to Bob Taylor. And then a hush fell over the crowd. And a guy in the back was like, he's not here.
1: He's jamming with his bros.
0: Jamming on a banjo. That was kind of sad. So they gave the key to somebody else.
1: Oh, that's right.
0: Sorry about that. George Weber has it now.
1: No.
0: Let you forget it.
1: Yeah.
0: The city party is really fun. And I guess next year is the 30th anniversary of the city party.
1: Is it?
0: That's what I heard.
1: Yeah. I've been to a couple. I've been to a handful.
0: Okay.
1: Right.
0: Is that?
1: There was, of course, you know, when my kid, I just didn't come downtown a lot. Number one, I lived in Petaluma for a while.
0: Okay, and I heard that in the last segment.
1: And I just, you know, was into family life.
0: It happens.
1: And did not go out and do
0: things. Well, that was what's nice as our children are older now. I came home when I thought was really late. I got home at like 10 o'clock. And my kid was still up.
1: Pew, pew, pew, pew.
0: And I'm like, what are you doing awake? And she's like, why are you still awake? She's like, this is when I become the vampire of the living room. And she was watching her K-dramas, you know. So I hung out with her for a while.
1: Hello, My 20s and all those. Or?
0: Yeah, dude. She's, what's the current one? I don't know. They're all like a bully gets his comeuppance. And then there's people with really nice like skin treatments going on because it's Korean drama. And, you know, it's something going on. Yeah, do you watch any of those?
1: Hello, My 20s.
0: That's the one you watch. I'll have to ask her. Yeah, I'm not always up on the titles.
1: Yeah.
0: I do want to make a point. I know I'm a little early in the year for this. Korean zombies are the best zombies. They really know how to make good zombie movies.
1: So last night, we saw The Walking Dead all the way through.
0: Oh, me too. Okay, and it did jump the shark by like season 3 or 4. But,
1: of course. But you know,
0: but you stuck with it. Stuck with it.
1: Oh, yeah, yeah.
0: Yeah, yeah, got it.
1: Yeah, with Negan. Hello, Negan was a great.
0: Let me tell you something.
1: Great. Yeah. Little pigs. You've seen those little memes with them doing that? It's great. Yes.
0: And, all right, so go on.
1: Yeah. And of course, the Daryl one that's out there. There's 3 or 4.
0: It's the Rick Steves crossover with The Walking Dead because they're just going around Europe now.
1: Yeah.
0: Right? He's like in London, Paris. Yeah.
1: But we're now going and we stumbled across it last night because we started it when it started, but it was that thing where it didn't drop and then we didn't watch it.
0: Right.
1: So, Fear the Walking Dead.
0: Yes. It takes place in Los Angeles.
1: Yes.
0: And other places.
1: And so we started watching that one again. Speaking of zombies.
0: Starting from the beginning.
1: Yeah.
0: Oh, wow. Okay.
1: Because I didn't remember it very much, and we didn't get that far.
0: Here's the thing.
1: Yeah, there's
0: undead people. And other people freak out.
1: Mm-hmm.
0: And then you have to really worry about the actual living people more than the dead.
1: And they still haven't got to the point where the headshot is the key.
0: Oh, right. They got to figure that out.
1: Yeah.
0: Yeah.
1: Tim Zoner here, talking zombie.
0: Right, bringing you the High Z Morning
1: Remember
0: hour.
1: That one when it came out? They had that whole other show that talked about the show.
0: Oh, right.
1: Talking zombie.
0: That's the thing about a lot of those shows is like they have the debrief or the after action report, right. Like the Real Housewives of Boys Hot Springs. Tell me what that's about, Bob.
1: SV Ladies.
0: Yeah, so that would be the show after the show.
1: Mm-hmm.
0: The double show.
1: Tim.
0: Yeah, Bob.
1: You are the executive director of the Sonoma Valley Visitors Bureau.
0: And also your Buru. Stand-in guest when there's nothing but dead air, you call me.
1: I call you and because you were so very informative. And what's coming up here in this beautiful Valley of the Moon?
0: Well, we've mentioned Art Walk in the past, and we had it actually last night as well. So really? During the city party, they had Art Walk. And that's kind of fun. Actually, I would encourage people to go out to see the Art Walk because I know you're an artistic kind of guy, Bob. But they have a chance to kind of walk around and meet some new artists. It's once a month. What else is going on? What? Nothing, Bob. It's the dog days. It's the dog
1: it
0: days
1: is,
0: of
1: it is the August.
0: Right. So it's harvest is what's going on.
1: Yeah,
0: and
1: early.
0: I'll tell you what's going on is you're stuck behind macro bins on trucks. That's what's going on.
1: Yeah.
0: Is that which
1: your
0: was
1: problem?
0: Me coming here today. I thought I'd go through Petaluma. Not as fast. And it is kind of fun to see the harvest. It's going to be a slower harvest, I think. I think we have an early harvest, but I don't think it's going to be a hurry up. Unless the heat this week. Yeah, no, this has become ask a guy who doesn't know wine grapes.
1: Venologist.
0: I'm a non-nologist.
1: Yeah.
0: We got some new restaurants.
1: Have you been to the Dead Letter yet?
0: I have not yet been to the Dead Letter. Uh-huh. No. And there's a new Sonoma Eats. They came back.
1: Where?
0: Where Laha was, right across the street here on 5th Street West. Okay. There. No one can see where I'm pointing. I just point over my shoulder. I mean,
1: so
0: everywhere.
1: They're not there anymore, Laha?
0: It's like a mashup. It's Sonoma Eats is in there now.
1: Okay, yeah. With them?
0: Yeah, I think. I think a sign. I'll go over there and look. I'll go get some breakfast.
1: I saw you walking over the other day. Why didn't you find out then?
0: You made fun of me.
1: I know.
0: You yelled at me.
1: I did.
0: This is what I do love about the the free shuttle bus, the Sonoma shuttle.
1: Mm-hmm.
0: I can walk out my office, and then whatever bus comes next, that's where I'm going. To lunch.
1: Uh-huh.
0: So I just hop on it and then I ride for a couple stops and then I'm like, okay, I'll go eat over there.
1: And walk it off.
0: I do like it. I like walking around, man. Mm-hmm. Yes, we got that going on. What else we got going on, Bob?
1: What else? I don't know.
0: You don't know.
1: Both of our ding-dings are dinging.
0: I know, something's dinging. Is there like something going on or no?
1: I don't know. Let's make sure there's no emergencies going on.
0: No, there's nothing going on there. I do want to say that Halloween, it's a little early.
1: Here it says, let me see if I can figure out.
0: Is this breaking news? Breaking news from Bob Taylor.
1: It says it's the pepper on the ready-made turkey sandwiches that make a difference at Broadway Market. That's what I got a message from.
0: Who's that from?
1: I am looking.
0: That person is so right. It's the pepper on the ready-made sandwiches? Yes. So when we bring this Sonoma Broadway sandwich to the world, it's got to have pre-peppered turkey on it. Thank you, nice, kind interlocutor. Who's texting us. Bob, this is why I want you guys to get a text line for the studio.
1: Kathleen.
0: So people
1: it's Kathleen Hill.
0: It's the woman in the lobby?
1: Who is coming up next in 12 seconds.
0: That's
1: actually,
0: wonderful.
1: We're off just
0: That's a
1: shortly.
0: Great segue. That's a great segue.
1: What's your website?
0: CinemaValley.com. And don't forget, KSVY is also having a fundraiser.
1: That's right. I did mention that.
0: Support KSVY.
1: And we'll be at the winery tasting room by the Shell station.
0: Garricky, right?
1: I think so.
0: Three badge.
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said, oh dear. 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

0: Good morning, Kathleen.
1: Hi, I don't hear any Willie Nelson.
0: There's no Willie Nelson today, apparently.
1: I don't even hear anything in my headphones, except myself. Say something.
2: Hello.
1: Lydia, welcome.
2: Thank you so much. Good morning, Kathleen.
1: Good morning. And I have to clear up something from the last show, Bob Taylor and all, because they were talking about the Broadway Market turkey sandwich, the pre-made one, which is famously popular locally. And when my son, Mac, who was just here for a weekend before he moves to Portugal, used to come home from college for Thanksgiving and Christmas, I'd offer to make him a turkey sandwich for the road. Oh, no, Mom, I'll take care of myself, you know. He was stopping at Broadway Market for their bare-bones turkey sandwiches. And so once I was talking to Tony Garcia of Sonoma Materials, and he said, it's the pepper. It's the pepper in relation, the little bit of pepper in relationship to the little bit of mayonnaise. It's a little bit of everything. And so what we're going to do, Tim Zahner was in that conversation, and he and Bob were talking about a Sonoma dish. That's not a person, but it's a food thing. And so we're going to start KSVY and Tim Zahner, Visitors Bureau, and KSVY. We're going to start at all. People send in their entries of what the Sonoma dish should be like, you know, like a Philly cheesesteak or a somebody's fried butter, whatever. What's Sonoma? Who knows? So, welcome Lydia Constantini to the Kathleen Hill Show.
2: Thank you
1: and
2: so much.
1: BJ Blanchard is, of course, doing all the buttons.
3: Good morning.
1: Good morning, BJ. And lots of little news to get to before we get to watering this morning, which I was out doing at 8 o'clock. And Senator Cassidy gave his dramatic speech. It wasn't very dramatic, actually, because he never looked up. He stared down at his papers the whole time. He had been the holdout on whether Todd Blanche would be confirmed for full-time attorney general. And I didn't remember, but he had been also the holdout vote on confirming RFK Jr. for Secretary of Health. And in two cases now, he has been the last vote. And, you know, some senators hold out to get attention. Some hold out as a bargaining chip to get what they want for their states, and that benefits their people. I don't know how this benefits anybody except Donald Trump and Todd Blanche. Todd Blanche is the person who won't release the second half of the Epstein files. He's the person who quietly, secretly, without anyone else present, interviewed Ghislaine Maxwell and then had her transferred to a plush prison camp, if there is such a thing. And he's also the person who wrote the so-called settlement of Donald Trump's suit against himself as for the Treasury Department releasing his tax returns, which he had pledged for 10 years to do, but hadn't. And also Todd Blanche is the person who all this time would not speak to any of the survivors of the Epstein episode. But he finally did meet with them for less than an hour, and according to the survivors, was quite somewhat disrespectful. So he will decide everything, I'm sure, in Donald Trump's favor as his former private personal attorney. And all he lost 36 times in court for Donald Trump, who became a convicted felon. Now, there's also been discussion about whether convicted felons should be able to vote. In, I think it's Arizona, they cannot vote. I mean, they're supposed to not be able to vote anywhere. But Donald Trump can vote by mail, but nobody else is going to be able to, according to him, the way he'd like it. So anyway, we're in a very, very strange spot. This week, Sunday, as usually happens, Donald Trump announced that we were close to settling all the stuff with Iran. And then it became Tuesday, then it became Wednesday, and it still hasn't happened. But this is typical. The purpose for the Sunday press releases and statements is to send the stock market up, which it has. And I think it was yesterday Trump said, well, all the prices are going down. Groceries are going down. Eggs are going down. Everything's going down. But we might have to send it up again, meaning bomb some more, I guess. And anyway, there does seem to be some progress to the opening of the Strait of Hormuz, which I think is mostly what's being discussed. Let's remember that the Strait of Hormuz was open before Donald Trump bombed Iran. And they closed it in response to his action and his warmongering. And from what I've heard of people who think they know what's going on, is that Iran might end up in control of the Strait of Hormuz, where they were not before. It was just open. And what did this gain? It turns out, and Donald Trump also, I think it was last weekend, decided to not bomb Iran into the stratosphere. A supposedly well rationalized publicly as a move to create peace. Turns out the real reason is we're running out of munitions. We're running out of ballistic missiles. We're running out of drone interceptors. One of those categories costs, I think, $4 million to make, and they're made almost all by hand. This is not going to happen quickly. So Donald Trump said, oh, that wasn't true, that we had a great supply, and that's the thing he would say in defense to protect us, supposedly, from other people who'd like to do harm. It seems that he and Pete Hegseth, who has called himself the Secretary of War, in obviously his intentions are war. He's asked for an enormous budget and got a lot of it. But anyway, they had a dispute about what the truth was. And Donald Trump is accusing everybody else of not informing him of the truth. The problem is the people around him mostly tell him what he wants to hear. So what, BJ?
0: Speaking of dispute, I love that he's having a little tiff with Jeanine Pirro.
1: Oh, yes. That's a good one, because of the reflecting pool where, this is just so absurd. I mean, I made a list of things he's destroyed. The White House, the reflecting pool, all sorts of things. And we'll get into that maybe later, but yes, and Jeanine Pirro, some of us might have seen raving that she had the evidence that this former Olympic rower or canoeer, I forget what he was. Yeah, anyway, paddle person had damaged. He was the one responsible for all the damage to the reflecting pool. And this was, of course, for those of you who don't remember or know, the reflecting pool was pretty fine until Donald Trump decided to paint it what he called American flag blue. It was fine before, wasn't it? Yeah, and so he decided he wanted it his color. $14 million no-bid contract to make it that. He first said he called his pool guy, who had done work for him 20 years ago at one of his golf clubs, and it was still good. Then he claimed he didn't have a pool guy. He didn't call him. The work was being done by people who make lining for pipes underground or something. So it started to come apart. Donald Trump announced that it was being slit by somebody with a knife. It was first 300 feet, then it was 350 yards worth of a slit that tore it apart. And in the meantime, this Olympian's going by on his bike at the end of his 60-mile bike ride and reached in to see what it felt like, the piece that was floating. And they decided he was the criminal who had slit 350 feet of the pool lining. And he didn't. And But Jeanine Pirro, as you brought up, BJ, got up there and said, "We got him. You know, we've got all the evidence. We have photos. We have all this." She being a former Fox News judge, I mean, you know, stage judge.
0: Like Judge Judy.
1: Like Judge Judy, yeah. but trying to be tougher. Judge Judy's also funny. But anyway, so Jeanine Pirro said this, and then it turns out the Interior Department said that's not what happened. It was the installation that was wrong, and it fell apart. And so she, this time, told the truth, it seems. And Donald Trump didn't like her telling the truth. It was contrary to his story that there was this criminal who was going to spend 10 years in prison for what she called $1,000 worth of damage. He didn't do it at all. So now Trump is upset with her. She was seen leaving the White House with a large box on a pulley thing. I don't know if it was her files or what it was, but she's, I would guess before she quits or he fires her, she's lining up another Fox News gig, I would think. I mean, I'm sure she's smart enough to do that on her way out. Anyway, so another topic with Donald Trump is that you can now pay $100,000 a month for a subscription to his Truth Social postings, which gives you early access to those postings and his information, which, I mean, no news organization can, that's, you know, over $1 million a year, which is very money-making, but it also allows investors and stockbrokers and venture capitalists to know what's coming next and be able to hedge their bets, make their bets ahead of time. I mean, how corrupt can we get? I just don't know. Let's see. An appeals court judge ruled this morning that Trump has to stop construction of the ballroom above the ground. I don't know why just above the ground, but that's a setback for Donald Trump and one of his destruction projects. Let's see. Oh, yes. And he announced also in the last couple of days that he's given $100 billion in tariff refunds to companies. How many, if you've received something back from a company you did business with that who increased its price because of their tariff expenditures, call us right now on 707-933-9133. My point is, if Trump really did that, it's not being passed down to consumers. And his whole thing about grocery prices going down and egg prices going down, that's for various reasons, including the flocks having regenerated after avian flu. And they haven't all gone down. Not all egg prices have gone down. And let's see. We do have some problems dietary-wise. Chipotle has stopped using jalapenos because some people got sick from salmonella. It's Chipotle and Dioba, another chain Mexican food company that we don't have around here and probably won't. Let's see. I already talked about, and then also that, and also in the Chronicle this morning, the Trump's health department has stopped inspection of avocados in the Mexican state of Michoacan. Now, the story in the Chronicle said it was because of threats of violence against the inspectors by the 100 or so there are many cartels that people in Michoacan, and a lot of our immigrant community here in Sonoma is from Michoacan, and they work very hard. They escaped that. And yeah, I mean, somebody who used to work for a dentist I go to lost a cousin who went down there to pick up a load of avocados and didn't come back. Yeah, that's terrible. So, but anyway, so what does that mean if the United States has halted inspections of avocado farms and avocados being shipped to the United States, but it's required that avocados be inspected in Mexico before they're sent here, does that stop the sending of avocados from Mexico to the United States? And what happens to prices for Americans? Yeah, so, and also today we think about Michael Muscardini, a dear friend to many of us. I mean, so many people have said he was such a close friend of mine. I've had two impassioned emails from Catherine Venturini, who had Olive and Vine Restaurant in Glen Ellen, now where Songbird is, and her Cuvée Events catering company will be catering Michael's memorial, I guess you call it. Yeah, but they're calling it a celebration of life is the term. And that's at 5 o'clock today at the Muscardini Tasting Room in Kenwood. 4 o'clock. Oh, sorry. Oh, okay. Maybe I'll make it after all. And I mean, it's just a terrible, terrible thing. And my heart is with Kate and his first wife, Robin, and Twyla, Kate's daughter, too, for whom he became sort of a dad. And I wrote something in The Sun, and I'm going to write something again about it. And I mean, he had a huge impact on people, not just the wine and sausage industries. So it's probably time we should take our break, BJ. It's 20 after. And we'll be here with Lydia Constantini, who's going to straighten us all out on how to keep our plants alive right now in
2: That's
1: the heat.
2: That's right. Straighten you out.
1: Pardon me?
2: I'll straighten you out, Kathleen.
1: Okay. Please do. Yeah. Okay. So we'll be right back on the Kathleen Hill Show on KSVY 91.3 FM, Voices of the Valley.
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1: Welcome back. And BJ Blanchard is here on the buttons called engineering. And Lydia Constantini, who engineers Sonoma Mission Gardens, is here. And yes, and thank you for correcting me on Michael's memorial today. At 4 o'clock it starts for the actual ceremony. And then there's going to be lots of food. Catherine Venturini sent me the menu. It's all Italian. She's in Italy, but her company and all, which also did the food at Noche last Saturday night. So it's all working remotely, and they'll be there. So, it's we're in a weird time. And I actually have now been to Sondra Bernstein's Dead Letter 3 times already. And
2: that's a restaurant. Let's clarify.
1: The new restaurant, yes, where Maya used to be on the southeast corner of Sonoma Plaza. And it's quite adventurous in the art and food, too. The food is. Have you been there yet, Lydia?
2: I have not.
1: Well, everything is spicy. They're doing experiments with spices. And the menu changed each time I was there, which is kind of fun because you get to try different things. But and I also went with Mac, my son, on Sunday night, and I let him choose everything. and different choices, but that's why I let him do it. And anyway, I'll talk more about that, but I do want to mention her genius. There are all these digital photos of art around. I mean, digital black and white art. And I'm going to ask her how many, but I asked her, I went with her Wednesday night, or whatever night this week, and with Bob Rice and Anita Watson. And I asked her if she can change each of those art pieces from her computer at home. She said, of course, I can do it sitting here on my phone. Watch. Incredible. So she used to have a little farm down on Broadway, not any longer, I think. And the more that goes on internationally, and the more climate change we experience, the more important I think it is that we learn how to grow our own food. And Lydia Constantini, you and I have talked about this before, and you were the expert. 30 years at Sonoma Mission Gardens?
2: I'm in 26.
1: 26 years, that's all.
2: Yeah, that's all.
1: And I want to tell you some things about Lydia, just from this point of view. When I started the school gardens maybe 16 years ago or 17, Lydia offered to provide vegetables. And every season, all that time, until the school district cut the money off for everything and spent what I had raised, Lydia provided a flat of mixed vegetables every season for every school, all that time. And Sure Start fertilizer stuff too, and so supportive. And it's just unbelievable. We also tried that out at the Raceway. And as of yesterday afternoon, I'm taking on restoring the garden and the vineyard at Hannah Center.
2: Great.
1: Thank you.
2: Great news.
1: Yes, and I met with Cameron for 2 hours. He is the CEO. He decided on the spot to make it part of the curriculum for the people there as a professional, a part of the culinary program, or farming and growing as just a career. And because that's what they do, is these are non-college people who are there primarily, and they need to find something they can do to earn a living. And the whole idea of nurturing the garden, growing things, seeing what happens, how to prepare them. Anyway, he's just totally, more than 100%, he said, into it. So,
2: That is great news.
1: Thank you, yeah.
2: Yeah, Presswood School is doing something for their kids now, too. They just asked for a donation.
1: For the new charter school?
2: For the new charter school,
1: yeah.
2: So it's good. And even if you don't go into the profession, which, you know, of course, is a very difficult profession, it's great to have that knowledge for yourself and just the basic knowledge, because many people, strangely enough, don't have that connection. People aren't taught that from the beginning. Here's a seed. Here's a plant. Plant blooms, then you have the fruit, either fruit or the food of any type. They don't have that connection. Seems strange, but it's not taught as general knowledge.
1: And it should be.
2: Absolutely.
1: You know, and that's what we did the school gardens for, which fed to the middle school gardens, and now we only have one middle school, which feeds to the ag program at the high school, which now has more students enrolled than ever. And which is some of them actually want to farm and grow food for other people, and
2: destined to be poor, sorry to say.
1: yeah but if they just learn to grow food for themselves,
2: or respect
1: the plants and the process,
2: and to realize how difficult it is, you know, when we have people come into the nursery with their problems, you know, the little plastic bag that comes in and says, you know, what's going on here. I always leave them with the parting words, how would you like to be a farmer? And that is your livelihood, and you have to problem solve like this every day. I think it puts a really good perspective on a different way of life for people and what they have to deal with, the hardships. It's and not a 9-to-5 job.
1: And things a lot of us here in the United States, at least in, I mean, we live in a beautiful bubble in a way. In
2: Absolutely.
1: Sonoma, and with climate and low crime
2: everything.
1: And everything, we don't think of the struggle of, well, some people do because we feed a lot of them too. But when we started the school gardens, the district wanted to put a fence around all the gardens, which they did eventually, to keep people from stealing food. And I said, if they need a zucchini that badly, let them have it.
2: Right.
1: But also, if they signed up for a week of taking care of the gardens during the summer, when school was out, they could have what was ripening at during their week. And it became very important for some people. Mm-hmm. And hopefully people have learned to grow some food themselves. I got kind of thwarted this year by the deer eating everything.
2: I was going to say, you know, those fences really are for critters to stay out.
1: Yeah.
2: You know, it doesn't matter where you live. In the middle of the city here, you're going to have deer trouble. They're trotting down the street. You hear them at night. They're a little clippity-clop down the street. It's terrible. Anyway, do you want to talk about the heat and how to keep
1: your... Yeah, let's do that because we're in the middle of that, and there doesn't seem to be any relief coming.
2: I have pages, and it's not just about heat and things like that. So
1: Lydia, you know, Constantini from Sonoma Mission Gardens, let it rip.
2: I'm letting it rip. Here we go. Okay, so first of all, thank you, Mother Nature. You sent the fog in this morning, but I really feel like she pulls the rug out from under us because it's nice and cool, and we have the sense of, oh, it's going to be a wonderful day. And then afternoon hits, and we're like ants under the magnifying glass. It's so hot. So what can you do? Obviously, you're going to water more. And you're going to keep an eye out. You can't just give it a splash, and most plants are not going to take in water through their leaves. You're going to hit the root zone. Even if you have a saucer under some of your pots that you can fill with water, you're not going to waterlog a plant in a couple of days. So you can go ahead and do that and make sure everything is really well watered. Now, if you have something that you're watering all the time and it's always wilting and there's a real problem, a nice trick that you can use is just to take ice cubes, because that's a slow melt and the plant will take that up. So you can, you know, your ice cube trays or whatever you have, you can use that if you have something that has a problem taking up enough water just by using a hose. So that's a little trick. And you're going to want to mulch, too, to keep the water in from evaporating off the top of your soil. And you can use anything as a mulch. Some people use cardboard and things like that. I don't like the way that looks, but certainly you could use it. Whatever you use, do not mulch up against the stem of the plant. You can stay back from there. You want to make sure you're not going to shove stuff up against the trunk of trees or shrubs or plants or anything that is going to be problematic.
1: I heard somewhere that putting it sort of in a circle at the outer edge of the plant,
2: like the drip zone.
1: Sure.
2: That would be fine. And you can use just about anything as a mulch. We have something called Soil Booster. I really like it because it has fertilizer value, chicken manure, and lots of other good stuff. And it's less expensive, and you can use something like that. So it has a long-term effect. You're also going to want to provide shelter from the sun if you can. Move your tender things out of the sun and into the shade. Or if you have some patio umbrellas, you can use patio umbrellas. Who cares what it looks like for a couple of days? So it's going to be 103 or so on Sunday is what I hear. So, you know, get out there, do it, and do it early in the morning so you're not out in the heat of the sun wilting away like your little pansies out there.
1: And doesn't that give the plant more time to absorb it?
2: Yes.
1: Too, or?
2: Yeah, yes, of course, you know. So just make sure you mulch, water more, give it some shade if you possibly can. And some people even shade their tomatoes and things like that. We will have people come in a week or so and say, what happened to my tomato? And it'll be sunburn. So they will get sunburned. If you can throw up a shade cloth or, as I said, an umbrella, that certainly is. Just use anything that you can. And it's not the end of the world. If it gets sunburned, you know, here we are. We'll help you out. Sometimes even at the nursery, and let me tell you, we do close early on really, really, really hot days. We don't have any kind of air conditioning at the nursery. And usually, you know, when we hit the 100-degree mark inside, we have to close because our registers, our computers, our credit card machines, they all stop malfunction. They stop working correctly. Mm. Yeah, so we have had to do that. And not only that, you know, it's pretty much torture for the employees. We do our best, but what we have to remind people when they come in and they walk around the nursery and they want to go out and stand out in the hot sun, especially late in the day, we've been in it all day long. You've just driven in your air-conditioned car. So you're cooler, and, you know, we're out there suffering, and, you know, we'll help you, but we have to stand in the shade to do something like that. But generally, if we do close early, it is because of our machinery and also the health of our employees. That's, you know, super important. Nothing is worth a heat stroke, right?
1: Right.
2: So a couple things I wanted to go through, and if people at home, if you want to, I have some references for pests. So grab
1: for what,
2: a piece
1: of pests?
2: Pests, P-E-S-T-S, pests, because it's getting kind of rough. So get a pencil and a paper and be ready, and I can jot some, you can jot some information down if you'd like.
1: And also, if you have a question for Lydia Constantini from Sonoma Mission Gardens, call in the next 20 minutes to 707-933-9133. Go ahead, Lydia, please.
2: Okay. Something that I've noticed, people are having trouble with their figs this year, and I think a lot of that is because we had early heat, then we had rain, then we had heat, and then we had rain, and then we had heat again, and that caused a lot of fungal problems with everything. Not so much the figs with fungal problems, but they just got confused. You know how usually we have the first crop of figs. The Breba crop, that's called. Not all figs have that, but the Black Missions do, and that's the predominant crop around here. They're drying up on the trees, or they're not forming, or they're just, you know, acting like they're not supposed to act. So that, and the leaves are shriveling and whatnot. That is because of the heat, and we had rain earlier. There are fungal problems. And also, I've noticed, and I think that the water table has dropped. There are a lot of things that are suffering this year earlier than normal. And I think that we just don't have enough top layer groundwater right now. Now, that's my opinion.
1: And what happens?
2: I'm basing it only on observation. So
1: where would it go? I mean, what happened to it?
2: It's just we didn't get the amount that we needed, and then it got used up or evaporated. You have to remember, in this spring, I call it the 3 months of May because it was as if we had 3 months of May this year. It started in March, April, May. Very busy in the nursery business. And the weather, you know, we didn't have the late frost. We had a few of the late rains, but it stopped. And then it got sunny and warm. So that's Mother Nature again.
1: Oh, interesting.
2: Playing the tricks on us. So that, and again, that's my observation. It's nothing scientific that I can point my finger at, but there you go.
1: But your years of experience tell us a lot.
2: And driving around town, you see me. Ooh,
1: yeah.
2: What's going on?
1: Yeah.
2: So can we talk about pests? Let's do that. We're having trouble now. Well, let me go back to what you can plant now, and then we'll talk about pests.
1: Okay.
2: So right now we're sort of in the shoulder seasons of everything. You're not going to buy tomatoes or peppers or anything like that anymore. You've got those in, and they're coming into their own. Are you harvesting tomatoes yet?
1: Well, the deer kind of demolished the plants. Yes, I have a lot on my little cherry tomato plant, which I eat so many of them, they don't make it into the house.
2: Yes.
1: But my friend Patricia Cullinan brought me the most beautiful tomatoes I've ever seen.
2: Great.
1: From her house.
2: Yeah, mine are just coming around now, too. You can now replant, and it'll work a little bit better for you, basil, parsley, cilantro. You know, cilantro likes to bolt and go to seed. So
1: and apparently now, deer don't like it.
2: Oh, wow.
1: They left mine.
2: Arugula and a lot of your leaf crops. Now, I'm having a little trouble getting lettuce right now. All the nurseries seem to be struggling with the leaf crops, and I think that that's the heat. But, you know, that's just a matter of a week or 10 days, and that'll all kick back in. But those are the things that you can put in now. Our seeds for fall and winter will be arriving within this week, I believe. And so you can think about putting in your fall seeds. And remember, the rule of thumb is 6 weeks. You can start your seeds in flats or however you want to do it, 6 weeks before you plan to put the plants out. For instance, if you're going to put out chard or spinach, maybe broccoli, cauliflower, all of those plants about 6 weeks before you put them out. So I would say probably by the end of August, you want to get your seeds started for all your brassica crops and things like that.
1: So we want to tell people how to do that?
2: Plant seeds?
1: Yeah.
2: Well, you know, seed starter, seed trays, shade. You want to be in a shady place because the seed has one chance. If it dries out, it's over. So you have to keep it moist. I would put them in the shade. They'll come up. You can give them some filtered sun. And then as they come up and go and, you know, protect them from the rats and the mice and everybody else, and then you can plant them. You can plant them out.
1: So you took a breath. So it's maybe we should run our support.
2: I took a breath.
1: So we'll be right back with Lydia Constantini on KSVY 91.3 FM.
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0: We're back on, Kathleen.
1: Oh, what happened? We didn't get our support announcements.
0: Not quite sure, so we're just going to play it by ear.
1: Let's just go. We have more time with Lydia then.
2: Yay.
1: Okay, so Lydia Constantini, Sonoma Mission Gardens, please tell us. I mean, you have so much to say. Just go right ahead.
2: I know. I'm sorry. All right. So we were talking about starting your seeds now. And a seed starter is a very good – it's a mix. It's a very light mix. And that's a very good way to go. Now, if you only have soil that's, you know, a good soil that comes out of a bag like the potting soil, you can use that as well. Just be careful to keep everything damp. Peas, that's a later season crop. You can get your seeds now. You can put your peas in, I would say, late October. And your sweet peas also in late October. I like to plant peas in February. That's my date. But some people do okay. Because remember, December and January around here is pretty darn cold. And things will stagger. But if you go ahead and get your cauliflower, broccoli, all your leaf crops, your radishes, your underground crops, your onions, all of that. Just start thinking about that now. That's going to come around. Also, we notice we have less problem with leaf miners here with chard and spinach if you put them in the fall. That little moth seems to, you know, go south for the winter or something. And that's a good way to go. We don't even carry chard and spinach during the summertime because of the leaf miner problem.
1: Leaf miner?
2: Yeah, it's a little moth, and it lays its eggs in between. It stings the leaf, lays its eggs, and then it goes through and it mines in between the layers of the leaf. And you can't get to it to spray it and kill it. And it just, you know, you're especially charred.
1: It's amazing
2: awful.
1: How smart like. Things in nature are.
2: Yeah,
1: you
2: know, yeah.
1: To go between the layers of the
2: leaves.
1: Yeah,
2: it's like a little translucent, it's like a little translucent nightgown hanging on your plant because you can see right through it and you can't kill the little things. So

0: dry and, you know, the buds dry and the stems dry, because that's your next year's crop. You're going to be coming to me in the springtime and saying, you know, my tree, it didn't bloom. I don't have any fruit on there. Well, if you stop watering, you're going to have, especially when we have these heat waves, you're going to have twig die back. You're going to have leaf and branch die back from all of that. All of the commercial crops, you can drive anywhere in the Central Valley and you could see they water them all summer long, even after they harvest the fruit. That's the health of the tree. And if you feel that you can't afford that, don't put in the tree. It's like, can't afford a baby, don't have a baby, right? You got to feed the baby. You know, you have to plan on that, or skip a shower, or whatever you have to do. You have to supply your plants with water, even when they're mature. A big deep soak every other week, twice a month, something like that, on your very mature trees. That's very, very important. Also, to protect against sunburn, and a good thing to do, you know, when I'm in a room full of people here who remember this when we were young. All the farmers used to paint the trunks on their trees white, and that would deflect the sun and help against sunburn on the fruit trees. Do that. Do that to your fruit trees. We see a lot of damage. People will come in with pictures. We see a lot of damage on their fruit trees, and it's usually on the south or southwest side of the tree. It's been sunburned, split open, the tree is damaged. You can really help by painting your trees white. It's kind of a fun thing to do. You use white latex paint, so it's a water-based paint. You can thin it down a little bit. Buy the cheapest paint you can, because it's not...
1: Just paint,
0: and make it white.
1: You know,
0: not a dark color.
1: In the period when I was in high school and my family lived in Lafayette, one of my jobs was to paint the trunks of the trees, the fruit trees in the orchard.
0: See, you know.
1: And it's very zen.
0: Yeah.
1: You know, it's very pleasing.
0: Yeah, it really is.
1: Yeah.
0: We used to mix, big pesticides in with the paint. So, you know, to protect against borers. I know we don't do that anymore. And all those pesticides are off the market anyway. But that was a common practice too. So, you know, there you were with your bare hands. All right. So I've talked about that, protecting your fruit trees, and watering. Make sure you water. The three pests I want to talk about quickly are gophers. Terrible, terrible, terrible time with gophers. You've got a gopher out here on your lawn, right out in the front there. If you can't trap the gophers yourself or handle it, we suggest a man named Jay LaVar, and he's with Urban Trappers, and I'll say the information twice. Urban Trappers, he'll come out, he'll trap your gophers, your moles, and your voles, and brown squirrels. That's a big thing. The brown squirrels. This is not trap and release. Okay? You got it? Jay LaVar, 707-304-4728. 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One more time. 304-4728, urbantrappers.com, urbantrappers@yahoo.com. 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Very nice and very responsive. And I've heard very good things about brown ground squirrel removal with him.
1: Ground squirrel's brown.
0: Yeah.
1: As opposed to gray.
0: Right, those are tree squirrels.
1: Yeah.
0: Right. And there are other squirrels too, but, you know, okay. For the terrible, terrible damage with the brown squirrels.
1: So I've heard.
0: Terrible. Now, rattlesnakes. I know that there are a couple people in town here that do rattlesnake removal. We have somebody we recommend, and it's not that necessarily that he's better. It's just this is the name I have, and his name is Len Ramirez, and he's with Ramirez Rattlesnake Removal. He does not kill them. He relocates them. He's at 916-201-1524, and Ramirez Rattlesnake Removal.com. I'll

0: say it again, RamirezRattlesnakeRemoval.com. He's got a big red truck that says that on the side, and he's very good, very nice, very responsive. I've had to call him. Yeah. Okay, and the other thing, yellow jackets are start coming around now too, thick. Haven't started yet, and maybe you're not going to have too many because you were smart and you put out your traps early so you captured the queen. Did you? Yes. You captured the queen, and you're not going to be bothered. But when you are bothered, because you will be, the Marin Sonoma Vector Control, and we've talked about this before, that is a free service, meaning we paid for the service through our taxes, but there's no charge for them to come out if you have a yellow jacket nest. Now, they're not going to come out and look for it. You're going to find it, and then you're going to go online with them and make an appointment, and they come to your house. They let themselves in. They ask you online if you have a dog or not. You make all the arrangements online, and I'm trying to read the website. It's, msmosquito.com, msmosquito.com, www. That is the Marin Sonoma Mosquito and Vector Control. And again, I have used them, and they're wonderful. So you tell them where the problem is. You mark it with a flag or a something. You know, you don't get too close, and they'll come and take care of your yellow jacket nest. And you don't want to get close.
1: That's fabulous.
0: Yeah.
1: Yeah.
0: And again, that's a free, you know, nothing's really free, but that's free. Do we have time to talk about olive fruit fly quick?
1: Yes, we have about a good 5 minutes at least.
0: Oh, good. Yeah. Okay. All right. I know.
1: Maybe more.
0: I'm making heads spin here. Sorry to do that to you. Olive fruit fly, they're here. They're here to stay. And we know that the most effective control is by using Surround, which is an organic kaolin clay. We have bags of it at the nursery, 25-pound bags, and everybody has seen this now. And I think that it should be a badge of courage or something that you spray your olive trees with this white powder. You know, many people don't want to do it because they're, you know, being sissies and I don't like the way it looks. Well, too bad. If you want olives, you need to spray. And you just go drive out to West Petaluma, go by McAvoy's, go up the Level Valley Loop up there at the end. There are a few people that spray their olives up there. And you have to spray it thick. You can't just, you know, give it a quick once over so it looks like a little white haze. That's not what you need. You need to cover your fruit. It's a crop protectant. Those little fruit flies won't sting through the fruit when it's covered with that white clay. If you're just dusting it, they don't care. You know, that's like a little talcum powder for them. You have to cover it. And then when that tree grows more and those olives grow more, you have to cover them again. If it rains, you cover them again. Mm-hmm. So it is a continual crop monitoring and spraying until you go ahead and harvest. Now, we have our community crushes for our olive oil around here. And there is some tolerance, a little bit of tolerance, with fruit fly stings at those community presses, but it's not high. And let's see.
1: Does smoke affect olives? I mean, some places are worried about smoke taint of grapes.
0: Grapes. I have no idea if there's a problem with olives with that, but I don't know. I know that they have to wash everything.
1: Yeah.
0: And if you bring them into either a community crush or if you have enough olives for your personal crush, you will have everything has to be washed, you know, to go through. You don't want dirty olive oil. So that's not a problem. And it's just clay. So nobody needs to worry about, you know, it changing the soil or anything like that. It's just clay. The olive people who apply these and, you know, really mean it, they're white, flocked. It looks like Christmas. They're so heavily
1: covered. Oh, I know. I've been out to McAvoy when they've done that.
0: And it works. It works well.
1: And it doesn't hurt humans.
0: No,
1: once it's washed off. Yeah.
0: No.
1: Yeah.
0: And it's kaolin clay. Kaolin. Okay, think about that. K-A-O. The first three letters of kaopectate.
1: Uh-huh.
0: So if you've ever taken kaopectate, you've been swallowing kaolin clay. So that's not going to affect you with the olives, of course. But that's and it's purely organic. Now, I think that public knowledge on this is really important. If you go to a winery and you see, many wineries have olive trees. If you go to a winery and you see their olive trees all covered in white, say, good for you. You're using an organic method to control the olive fruit fly, and you want to use your olives. Now, you don't want to have olives that have been stung by the fruit fly and you're pupating larvae inside, maggots. You don't want to be eating those. You're not going to cure those and eat those. So you're going to be really careful if you have trees that you make edible olives off of that you use surround. And now we have found
1: the best. Can you see something on the olive when it's been stung by the fruit fly?
0: Yeah, there's a little dot, and you think, oh, that's nothing. That looks benign. That's nothing. And then you cut it open, and there you've got all the worms in there.
1: Ooh.
0: It's especially evident a little later on when things start to ripen up. And some people even pull their crops early because of the fruit fly.
1: To avoid it.
0: Yeah, yeah, the fruit fly or the weather. So anyway, that's all.
1: Wow.
0: Hey.
1: Well, and it's just in the nick of time.
0: Great.
1: Perfect, Lydia.
0: Always something to talk about.
1: And
0: right?
1: Don't forget to water.
0: How'd you like to be a farmer?
1: I would love it. One of my dreams as a little girl. I had two, of being a rancher, farmer with cattle and food, and owning a small town newspaper, and I'm really glad I didn't do the latter.
0: Yeah.
1: Kenwood Press is forever for sale, but no thanks. Okay, well, we are out of time, and thank you, Lydia Constantini. I took notes for my own use,
0: and I
1: hope other people did, and it's a lot to remember, and thank you for getting so well organized and cover everything.
0: Well, thank you for the opportunity, and I'll see you at the nursery.
1: Absolutely. That's Sonoma Mission Gardens. Where is it?
0: 851 Craig, corner of Craig and Arnold.
1: In Sonoma. And also online. Get on their newsletter list, on their email list, because great information and humor from Claudia. Lydia. Who's Claudia?
0: New employee.
1: Okay. We'll talk to you next week. We're going to have stuff about fire prevention from Mary Kay Miller, who's 30 years at the
2: Fire department?
1: No.
0: Cal Fire?
1: Cal Fire. I'll tell you next week.
0: Cal Fire?
1: Huh?
0: Cal Fire?
1: No, at the exploratorium. Mm. Yeah. Yeah. So she's a scientist and knows all about that stuff. So we'll have her then, and we'll talk to you then on the Kathleen Hill Show on KSVY 91.3 FM. Thank you, Lydia.
0: Thank you.
1: Thank you, BJ.
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1: Well, good morning, good afternoon. 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That's what we try to cover here on the Tasty Nugget Show. So let's start rocking a little bit with Deep Purple's cover of Neil Diamond's Kentucky Woman.

deep track from the Dave Clark Five there. Anytime you want. Manfred Mann with one of their minor hits, Sha-La-La, and Deep Purple covering Neil Diamond with Kentucky Woman. Good morning.

It's Friday morning, which definitely means there's magic in the air. Always during the Tasty Nugget Show, every Friday from 11 to 1, right here on Voices of the Valley, KSBY. That's a group called The Attack. Magic in the air. We also heard a group called Homer's Knobs, Mr. Rainbow. Beautiful Morning, that was The Rascals, of course. Freeport, I threw that in there just because. That was my band back in the day when we recorded one album. You could tell it was on vinyl. You heard all the scratchiness. Brand New Morning was the name of that song. One Fine Morning in front of that. The, I like that group a lot, yes. The Lighthouse. And Edgar Winter with Good Morning Music. We heard the Dave Clark a couple of songs about the morning there. So good morning once again. Anytime you want, Dave Clark 5, Man for Man, Shalala, and Deep Purple, starting us off with Kentucky Woman. On a Friday, Nuggets, KSBY, listener-supported radio. From the Deja Vu, the second CSNNY album, here's a Neil Young track.

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1: Well, you can have your gold and your diamonds too. All I want is a ring.
0: Hand it over.
1: Well,

0: so much fun that is, huh? yeah, you can't help but, I guess, sing along and then feel like an idiot. Sam the Sham and the Pharaohs there looking for a ring dang do on the Tasty Nuggets Show. Thank you for ringing and danging and doing with me on this Friday morning. We've got 15 seconds left for July 25th on the Friday morning, coming up on 10 seconds, and then we'll slip right into the afternoon here on KSVY 91.3, listener-supported radio, 12 noon exactly. Boing. Mark your clocks. Ring-dang-doo, Sam the Sham and the Pharaohs. We heard The Who, as I mentioned, one of my all-time favorite Who songs. Never was released as a single, I believe. The reason why I really enjoy that song is because the first time I heard it, it was performed by the choir, I believe, back in Cleveland, Ohio. They would do all the Who and the Beatles songs. Then the choir was actually the Raspberries that turned out to be later on. And they would just do a killer version of this. So Sad About Us. Have you ever loved somebody? That was the Hollies. Have you seen her face? The Birds. Billy J. Kramer and the Dakotas doing a Lennon and McCartney song, From a Window. The Critters, Come Back on a Rainy Day. Jerry and the Pacemakers, Don't Let the Sun Catch You Crying. Songs kind of go together. Todd Rundgren from the Something Anything album, one of the best top 20 albums of all time, I got to say. We heard The Night the Carousel Burnt Down, Crosby, Stills, Nash & Young from Deja Vu, The Country Girl, The Attack with Magic in the Air, Homer's Nuds. I don't know. We heard Mr. Rainbow. It's actually from a collection of late 60s psychedelica from England. We heard It's a Beautiful Morning from the Rascals. Brand New Morning, Freeport Express from Cleveland, Ohio.
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1: All right, where are we? We're going back to music. You know, I got something on my mind, and I'm not sure what it is. It's just scrambled in there, so. Music is what we need. Here's the Left Bank on the Nuggets Show on KSBY, Voices of the

fishing in a submarine. 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He's got a portly birdie and a 12-foot yacht. 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He's got...

0: one day Doogie started feeling sick, and he decided that he better make his will out quick. He said,
1: just before the angels come to carry me, I want it down in writing how to bury me.

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If

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1: Goodness sake!
2: If I knew you were coming, I'd bake a cake.
0: Originally released in 1949.
1: Hot you do.
0: Well, that was fun, wasn't it? Here's another fun one. Going back to 77 Sunset Strip.

0: was actually a time when people would borrow combs and brushes.
1: If you ever cut out, then I'd be a stray cat. But when I'm flying solo, I know where's where I'm at.
2: Kooky!
0: That's just kooky crazy, man. It's crazy. Kooky was a private investigator with the law firm on 77 Sunset Strip with Ephraim Zimbalist Jr. And Kooky, he was Edward Burns. He was the one that all the girls loved, you know. That's the kind of scene I dig, yeah. He was into the beatnik thing. I'm sorry, I stepped all over that. Yeah, I know you're the grooviest, man. You're the grooviest around. So, yeah, we had some fun right there, and that's it. I don't know what I was thinking of today. Ed Burns and Connie Stevens with Kooky Kooky, Lend Me Your Comb. We heard, If I Knew You Were Coming, I Would Bake the Cake. That was from originally 1949, and I think released again in 1950 or 51. Where did it go? Ellen Barton and the New Yorkers. Rockin' Robin with Bobby Day. We heard a little bitty pretty one, Thurston Harris. All these bands right there are actually one-hit wonders. They put out one hit, and then they were gone from the airwaves. Dodie Stevens, that was a one-hit wonder, too. Tan Shoes and Pink Shoelaces. I remember when that song came out. I really enjoyed it because it was just one of those songs you could sing along with, you know. And I was a sucker for those. We heard Bobby V with The Night Has a Thousand Eyes and Maybe I Know Leslie Gore, along with The Woolies in there, Who Do You Love? I Want to Meet You, Sugar. That was the, not Sugar and Spice Guys, but yeah, that's all right. Knickerbockers with Lies. We heard Talk Talk, Music Machine, I'm Not Talking, The Yardbirds, Talk to You, The Small Faces. And I Got Something on My Mind. We started that set off with The Left Bank. On a Friday afternoon, Bill Stallings here until about 1 o'clock. CW Roots Music coming up. And their guest today is King Daddy Murr, who does a show here on the radio station. Great guest, great artist. So it should be a very, very interesting hour for sure. That's coming up in about 20 minutes right here on Voices of the Valley, KSVY. And I know we did a lot of songs about talking, so maybe someone has something to say. I'm not sure what. But he was really saying...

My baby, the sweetest thing this side of heaven, that is Daryl Banks, the artist there, going to a go-go. We heard all that good stuff and we talked about it too. So that has been our show for the day for the most part on the Tasty Nuggets Friday. 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Should be a very, very good show. In the meantime, I'll see you tomorrow, 5 o'clock, Rocks Files Radio. And I'm going to leave you with kind of a local Northern California boy, David LaFlamme, and their iconic album from 1970, It's a Beautiful Day. One of the deeper tracks, though, this is called Time Is. See ya.

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2: Here's an important traffic update for Sonoma Valley drivers. The Watmaw Bridge over the Sonoma Creek is closed to all through traffic and will remain closed through late summer of 2027 while the bridge is completely replaced. 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
6: 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Yes, Demetra, Sheila, and Dave, going left to right, as I'm sure everyone can see. I like it when they laugh at my jokes. So how are you guys?
7: Good.
8: We're well, yeah.
6: Well. Okay, and that's, you know, the rumor in the valley is that you guys are really soaring. It's, you know, now it's just the word on the street.
8: We love to hear that.
7: Which street is that?
8: Broadway?
6: Napa Street. The word on Napa Street is that you are soaring. And so, in case you're not familiar with Strings Attached, it's two ukuleles and a bass. Let's hear that bass note. Oh, yeah. Feels good. Well, without further ado, we'll get into the small talk shortly. But please, calm down, guys, and just play. I know.
8: Hold your horses.
6: Yeah, hold it down, and play us a song. Okay.

0: Wow. Well, that was super.
1: And you are our centerpiece.
0: Oh, thank you. Oh, yes. Oh, yes. Well, indeed, I say. It's so such a blessing. And chord lead. That was chord lead. Dimitra was playing chord lead.
2: Yeah.
0: All over the map.
1: I do better with chords than notes.
0: Well, no, that chord lead's a thing. You know, in case you're not familiar, chord lead means that you have this melody at the on the top string usually, but you have the whole rest of the chord underneath it, so it's big, it's full.
2: Yeah.
0: That's nice.
2: Inversions.
0: Yeah. Yeah.
2: Inversions, okay. Yeah.
0: And where
2: that's why I'm glad you have the mic closer to her oop than mine.
0: Well, I did go over and adjust it. You know, I tilted it down a bit. So the way that for folks out there are wondering, how do you manage to do that with just so few mics in a radio studio? And it's about distance. They're sitting just a little back from the mics, and then I have to try to pick up the ukuleles at the same time as the vocal. And I think we did okay. It's a little hard to tell when you're hearing it live in addition to the headphones, but yeah, it sounded great. And so where are you guys playing these days? What's going on?
2: Well, we've been doing the circuit, of course.
0: The circuit,
2: in Sonoma.
0: The whole valley.
2: Yeah, the valley, the Hop Monk, the Passaggio, the open mics, the farmer's market. Cogir. Yeah,
0: oh,
2: we
0: good.
2: Love Cogir.
0: Yeah, it's a very nice place.
2: That's very nice people. They're always so appreciative. Yeah. Anything else, kids? A couple of private parties.
0: That's
2: always nice.
0: Oh, yes. People, get a heads up now if you have a private party and you want to call in to make a connection. Our number here is, wait a minute, I don't know how to do the board on the numbers, but never be sure you look them up. Strings attached. Where are you going to be next?
3: Passaggio.
2: Yeah, Passaggio on the 22nd of August.
0: Out in Glen Ellen. Good.
2: Glen Ellen, yeah.
0: Yeah.
2: 2 to 4.
0: Great listening room.
1: 2 to 4, I think.
0: Mm hmm. 2 to 4 on the 26th.
2: That's
0: 22nd.
2: We were
0: 22nd. Mm-hmm. Oh, good. 22nd. Good. Mm-hmm. Excellent. Excellent. Play us another song.
2: All right.
1: Okay.
0: Here they go. Anytime now.

0: groovy. Wow. You know, makes me miss Bill Stallings, who always used to say things like groovy. And a melodica. I had to turn the volume down for the melodica.
1: I was wondering about that.
0: It carries just
1: potente
0: really well. But what a great sound!
1: It's fun,
0: you know. And that carrying is a good thing because you can punch through the mix. You know, you can be in a noisy bar with a melodica, and that's everyone right. can hear you.
1: That's right.
2: Yeah, when we're playing, we don't normally mic it or anything. It's got.
0: No, why? Why would you?
2: Yeah,
0: she has to go in the other room.
2: Volume.
1: Exactly.
0: It's a great sound. It's a great sound. There are actually professional melodica players out there who make their living on stage with a little 1995 plastic device and that you blow into.
1: It's impressive.
3: We came up with it because one of the first songs we learned was Baby Don't Go, Sonny and Cher.
0: Mm-hmm.
3: And they have melodica on that recording.
0: Of course.
1: And we do the solo on Harvest Moon.
0: Oh.
1: With melodica instead of harmonica.
0: Yeah. Are you going to do that today?
1: We don't have it on the lineup, but we can always
0: this
1: do
0: not,
1: it for you.
0: Not
1: anything
0: on the lineup.
1: You want.
0: Well, you know, I have my needs.
1: That's
0: my
1: right.
0: Demands.
1: Anything you want
0: it's
1: us to do.
0: It's my show. I mean,
3: it's your show.
0: Well, if you want to do it. Otherwise, you can do what's on the lineup since it's in order.
1: Well, let's just do this, and then we can plop it in another place.
0: Okay, in another place, another time. All right, I'll live. What you got?
1: I tried so hard, my dear, to show that you're my every dream.

0: Oh, baby, how cool was that?
1: Good old Hank Williams.
0: Yeah.
1: What was that? Nora Jones.
0: Was the film noir version. Yeah, I got it. I got it. It makes me want some whiskey and a cigarette. Yeah, that's
2: well, don't let us stop you.
0: Well, that was kind of one that makes you want to go out in the alley and look at the stars. Yeah.
1: Nice.
0: You know, yeah, after the fish shot. Well, where did you get that version? That is,
1: that's Nora Jones.
0: Wow.
1: Yeah.
0: That's interesting.
1: Really nice version.
0: Yeah. Oh my. I hadn't heard that. That was a revelation.
1: That was from her breakout album where all these pop singers are doing all these melismatic stuff. And she just came out with this hardly a vibrato at all, saying really these straight, beautiful lines. And it was refreshing.
0: Oh. Well, it would be
1: if
0: you had all these pop singers doing vibrato.
1: Yeah, just all that, and all those melismatic stuff, going adding all those notes, which is really difficult to do.
0: Yeah.
1: But
0: they all think they're Irish.
1: Yeah, exactly.
0: Okay, well, that was excellent. You guys just kind of like research stuff and find things. I mean, this is last time and the time before you were in, it was like all different, and now here it is. It's all different again.
1: We're still trying to find our sound, I think, and so with that, we're just trying.
0: Oh, why bother?
1: Some things don't fit, and we get rid of them. You know what I mean?
0: Yeah.
1: And some think like, "Wow, that's really great. We're going to keep doing that one." So
3: we do have a pretty eclectic set list,
0: and huge and large now too.
3: Yeah, and a lot of people
0: hundreds of songs.
3: That they like all the different songs. So we do a little bit.
0: Right, right. That's just that is just so impressive, and then the arrangements.
2: We copy all the
0: lead ukulele solos, the chord leads ukulele solos going on back there with the jazz chords.
1: Yeah.
0: Yeah, she had to look those up.
2: That's right.
0: That was good. That was good. I know how it is. You know, it's like you're an artist. You got to learn to steal.
2: Somebody's knocking on the door.
0: Really, somebody's knocking on the door. Well, okay. Anyway, let's see. We're going to take a break. I got to find the break button here. Oh, there it is. Okay, we're going to take a break, and we're going to come back and visit some more with Strings Attached.
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0: We're back. You're listening to KSVY here on 91.3 radio station. I'm CW. This is the Roots Music Program, and there are important announcements. Did you know? This is like right off the presses. Ronnie came in and personally inserted this into the little plastic holder just a few minutes ago. 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Each gift supports local journalism. Is that what we're doing here today? I'm not sure. Anyway, arts, other people do. Arts, we're doing arts. And culture, emergency communications, the broadcast of Strings Attached, and it says right there on the paper. 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Sonoma TV and the future of community media in Sonoma Valley. Donate today. 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And also, I should mention that if you're looking for something to do, 4 to 7 p.m. Tonight at Garrickey Tasting Room, there's going to be the Vinyl DJ free event, no host wine bar, as part of our fundraiser. So if you want to go hear them spin some vinyl, head over to Garrickey on South Broadway there. Nice old fire station. And usually the doors are rolled up and you kind of get catch the air. Big room. It'll be a hoot. Okay. I made the announcement. And what else you got for us? You've had time to think about it now.
1: Take it away, Dimitra.
0: Take it away.
2: Take it away.

0: So nice. Oh. And I was just dancing away over here behind the microphone. And after the big ship comes in, I haven't told Ronnie Joe this, but we're going to need a dance floor in here.
1: Yes.
0: Yeah. It's very frustrating sometimes. We get musicians like you in here, and you just want to move around. You know, big 20-foot by 20-foot. You know, hardwood floor.
1: But then you need the TV cameras in, and they have to rate dancing, and then they have to rate the song.
0: And the disco ball. I want the disco ball. You know, so just I'm putting it on the station's list. Anyway, that was fabulous. And she went to jail, huh?
2: At one point, I think.
0: Yeah, okay. There's a story there. Wait. Do you know the story?
2: Which one?
0: She went to jail. It said right in the song.
2: Oh, in the story, yeah. Well, this is originally, who did this song originally? Not The Cure.
3: Amy.
2: No, somebody else did it, a male group.
3: Oh, I didn't know that.
0: Okay.
2: I'm sorry.
0: Well, that narrows it down. That's no wonder she went to jail.
2: Feel like
0: okay.
2: An idiot.
0: Well, that explains it.
1: Somebody's there saying the name
0: yes.
1: right now.
0: All right.
2: It's not The Cure.
0: It doesn't matter. You know, I was dancing anyway. That was good. Dum, dum, dum, dum, dum, dum, dum, dum. I'm going to bring my bongos next time.
2: I wish you would.
0: I know. I should. I have a genuine set of bongos with, the hide tops on them, date from the 60s.
1: Nice.
0: I can remember going to Stanford when I was 13. My parents thought I needed to see what a college looked like. I can tell you it looked a lot like guys with Kingston and Trio guitars and Pendleton shirts drinking
2: yeah,
0: a lot.
2: And
0: they had bongos. This was the era of Pendleton shirts and bongos and Kingston trios. They were all kind of clean cut. They were sort of like wannabe beatniks.
1: Mm-hmm.
0: They were at Stanford, and I saw Glenn Yarborough out there
2: on
0: the quad. Oh, so that dates me, doesn't it? Well, okay. What else you got there?
1: Well, come on, Miss Dimitri.
0: We're scrolling.
2: To look up who sang her ballad.
0: Keep looking. Sheila and I will and Dave will have a discussion. Don't mind us.
2: I'm not unwinding.

0: bum, bum, bum.
1: You really need the dance floor for that.
0: Oh, it's so difficult. I need some sympathy here because this is really tough. You guys are so danceable. Do people dance out at Passaggio when you're playing?
2: Sometimes we get some dancers out there, yeah.
1: We get our most dancers at Passaggio.
2: Yes, you're right.
0: The most dancers. Mm-hmm. Well, good, because that is so danceable. That's got a little that what we used to call the calypso beat back in the folk era. That was like the other rhythm you learned on the guitar. You could do the regular rhythm, and then you could do the calypso rhythm and play the John B. Sales.
2: You know, yes, of course, and right into the folk music.
0: You're right, and the last dance for me. Wow, that was good. And your voice
2: Drifters.
0: There in the background, last dance, whatever it was, that was nice.
2: We work on those things. So much fun, too.
0: You
2: we just
0: practice?
2: Giggle, and I know, right? Exactly.
0: Oh, my gosh.
2: Crazy.
0: Yeah.
2: That's absurd.
0: These folks practice, folks, just to come in here and play at Passaggio as well. You're known from here to Glen Ellen.
1: Wow.
2: You're right. You pretty extensive.
0: No, actually I'm kidding. But you do have a following. I noticed that when I posted your picture on the live music calendar page on Facebook.
2: Oh, nice.
0: People going, oh, yeah, oh, yeah.
2: We love Strings Attached.
0: Yes, they do. And if you want to check in on, you know, where those of us down here on the street are posting, it's the live music calendar page on Facebook is one great place to where anybody can go in and say, you know, I'm playing here or so-and-so's playing here. We had a new live open mic last night.
2: Fun.
0: A new one at Lily's Outpost on Thursday night, 6:30. Randy Foisey, who's now a DJ here on KSVY. Great guitar
2: Love
0: player.
2: Love Randy.
0: Yeah, fabulous.
2: He holds
0: player.
2: An open mic up in Calistoga, too.
0: He
2: right?
0: does, but now he's doing this one at here as well Thursday nights at Lily's Outpost at 6:30. So put that on your calendars.
2: Fun.
1: Was it every Thursday?
0: I don't know if there's any days in the week left for open mics in this town, but that's okay. You know, there's Murphy's on Monday. There's El Verano and Hop Monk
2: on
0: Wednesdays.
1: Moose.
0: There's the Moose on some Thursdays, competing with the one at Lily's.
2: Second and fourth.
0: It's like rivaling. You could, if you timed it right, you could almost. You can. I have done 2 open mics in one night.
1: No.
0: You can
2: really?
0: If you time it carefully and you can fit in and maybe call ahead and make arrangements. You can do 2.
1: Wow.
0: I mean, you know, all over town. It's the Valley of the Moon. Do we need to leave? No, we don't ever leave.
2: Who goes off the island?
0: We just stay in the island. It's the magical place.
2: Well, we're going to do a little Burt Bacharach for you next.
0: Great. Go ahead.

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5: We're back. 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Fridays at 1 o'clock. I'm CW. We're but having a blast here today with Strings Attached, Demetra, Sheila, and Dave. That was a Burt Bacharach song.
6: That was nice.
5: Takes me back to the 60s, you know, back to martinis. Yeah,
6: and stylish clothing, like
5: fashion. Men who wore hats. Well, no, yes, they didn't wear hats after JFK, but nonetheless, they drank lots of martinis, and which I don't do. But you know, I have fond memories of my parents being drunk.
6: It's probably how you were conceived.
5: And thank you, Sheila. There's nothing I can say after that. I have fond memories of you know, my parents getting fully dressed, you know, suits, full, you know, my mom getting all her makeup and dress on and having a party at home.
6: Uh-huh. Yeah.
5: And then the doorbell would ring and I would go, "I'll get it." And then there'd be somebody at the door and he'd be wearing a suit and she'd be all dressed up. And then they would stand in the living room. They didn't sit down. Oh. First they went to the bar, then they would get their martinis. My dad would laugh very loud, and then we'd go stand in the living room, standing. There'd be 25, 30 people standing.
6: Yeah.
5: For hours.
7: You lived on the Dick Van Dyke Show.
5: It was Southern California in the 60s.
7: Yeah.
5: And it was a different scene. And you know, they were all very friendly and they were all very nice to me. And I'd go to bed and I'd hear them laughing into the night, drunk as a skunk.
6: Sweet memories.
7: And they all got in their cars and drove.
5: And they all staggered home.
6: Car keys and went to the different homes.
5: It was.
7: I remember things like that too.
5: Yeah, it was. And that's the music that I associate with that era. And you have a couple more of that era. But anyway, what do you want to play next? Okay. Well, this was the revolution, you know.
6: Yes.
5: My grandmother. We did the hijinks in upstate New York that year, and my grandmother said, "Get the broomsticks. I'm buying you mop wigs," and we pantomimed "Hard Day's Night" for the hijinks.
6: Cool. I love it.
5: And my grandmother was, you know, kind of a trendy person. Anyway, go ahead.
7: I love it. All right, let's see if we can pull this off.

0: Oh, slow dance time. I remember slow dances. There wasn't much technique involved in slow dance. In case you're too young to remember slow dance time, it was more like, all right, so we're going to drape over each other and move side to side on the dance floor and feel kind of awkward because it's not all it's cracked up to be. Right. But the music was gorgeous, and that's such a sentimental song. It's got the standard slow dance progression, which they, of course, the Beatles were, you know, mined the entire body of 60s music to write their songs. It's quite amazing.
1: Yeah, I mean, the huge break when they went, you know, what was it, the Revolver, the White Album, whatever.
0: Well, when they went into the studio and quit touring. And they quit touring because when they would go out to, when they got to Japan in particular, nobody could hear them.
1: Yeah. Right, because the fans were
0: And
1: screaming.
0: They couldn't hear themselves. Right. And as artistically, they were totally frustrated. This is before the days of large outdoor PA systems. Right. And so you see these photographs of them on these things that look like, you know, boxing arenas in the middle of 50,000 people with a couple of Vox amps right behind them, turned up to the point where the distortion and the singing and everything was just out of control. And then 25,000 of those 50,000 people were screaming girls.
1: Yep.
0: And they just quit. They just, smart. That's it. We're done. And the music changed completely. They got very creative in the studio, but it was, to my mind, less rhythm and blues, which is what they had thought of themselves as. And it was music hall. They really mined the whole English music hall tradition, right, and kind of got a sense of humor. Mm-hmm. Very funny. Yeah. Very, very cute.
1: And so those songs they did in the studio are pretty hard to reproduce out live because oftentimes they were overdubbing.
0: Right, and they, right, and they, yeah, couldn't,
1: Paul playing
0: they
1: the
0: couldn't
1: bass
0: either.
1: At that point.
0: Yeah.
1: And while he was singing that,
0: they had a tough time going out and doing those songs, and they didn't largely. But I can remember
2: we would sit there and
0: just like wait for the moment the new album came out because it was them being creative and we'd all sit around and we'd put it on a thing called the stereo.
1: Right.
0: Yes. And there was a thing called a needle and a record player. Mm-hmm. It was great. Wow. So when you learn these, where do you listen? Yeah, I mean, everything's on YouTube these days. Is that where you listen to stuff?
1: Pretty much.
0: Mm-hmm.
1: Yeah.
3: You mean to get ideas?
0: To hear the tune. Of course, if you already know the song.
1: Yeah. Sometimes hear things on Spotify from my friend's Spotify account and think, oh, let me try this. Like this one we're going to do next. That's how I picked this one up. And then we look for it, get the chords and practice it and make it our own.
0: And find your key.
1: Mm-hmm. Find
0: okay,
1: our key.
0: Let's do it.
1: And we have time for two songs, right? Because
0: yep.
1: Okay, good.

0: My. Oh, down in the gutter. I love it.
1: Remember that one?
0: We're going to run out of time here, so I'm going to make a quick and get you guys get your next one ready to go here. I'm just going to mention real quick. 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I'll warn you guys that when the time runs out, just keep playing because I'll cut you off.
1: Right on.
0: Yeah, I'm like that. Sounding great. We got Demetra, Sheila, and Dave, strings attached with us here today. Great stuff.

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3: All right, it's time for the Pat's Pad program every Tuesday at 3 o'clock is what time it is. It's actually 6 minutes after 3. How you doing, everybody? We have a special guest today. We weren't sure if he was coming on at 3 or 4. So we'll have him come on at 3, and maybe we'll come on at 4. He's an old musician buddy that works a lot with AI. We're getting into AI now, artificial intelligence. So crazy you can make music with artificial intelligence. We're going to interview him in a little bit. Brian Tinsley will be with us, and I'm going to play something here, see if I can get it to go here. Let's give this a try. Let's see here. Hang on a second. Let me see what I'm doing. Hang on, everybody. Let's see here. There we go. Let's see if this works.

0: Yes, indeed. Oh, Brian Tinsley and his AI band. Yeah, that's pretty cool. So AI is so new, you know. I got Chat GPT. I got Claude. Instead of using Google, I've been, you know, asking Claude things. But it's also new, and you could make music, and that's you. This guy, that's what he just did. Wow. So turn off your radio there, Brian Tinsley. I can hear it.
1: You can.
0: Yeah.
1: I can't even hear. Oh, I've got, that's right. I've got some pretty good quality headphones on here.
0: Yeah.
1: I guess they have really good noise cancellation.
0: Yeah.
1: Okay.
0: How are
1: with you?
0: Brian Tinsley, how are you?
1: I am great.
0: Yeah, you're over in the East Bay, aren't you?
1: Yes, I am in beautiful Hayward, California.
0: Very good, yeah. Now, we had a mutual best friend that passed away, and I bumped into you at his remembrance, and you tell me all this work you're doing with AI. It's pretty incredible stuff.
1: Well, it's there's a lot of stuff that you can do today that you couldn't do, say, 5 years ago.
0: Uh-huh.
1: And part of it's very controversial.
0: Uh-huh.
1: And, you know, there's a lot of concern around AI, just in general. You know, you mentioned Claude and ChatGPT.
0: Yeah.
1: I use them all, not necessarily for music.
0: Uh-huh.
1: But I use all of the AIs, and, you know, I see AI as a double-edged sword in that there's a whole lot of things that it can do for us. You know, your own experience and, you know, mine using, you know, ChatGPT or Grok or whatever to just solve common problems is probably positive. But then, you know, if you look at the industry and the rate that it's moving, it maybe, I don't want to sound gloomy and doomy, but it's getting to the point where it may know more than we do. In which case, I guess we'd have to say, well, we no longer understand what we're doing.
0: Uh-huh.
1: But it's really no different than science is right now.
0: Uh-huh. I mean,
1: you know, we don't really understand the human brain.
0: Yeah.
1: And, you know, a lot of other things. So I look on the positive side of things. And in terms of music, to sort of explain maybe what the listeners just heard, is that the simplest way to think of it is that I still play live.
0: You play lead guitar in your bands, don't you?
1: Lead guitar, or I've been enjoying bass because there's one less string. And I don't really need to know whether it's a major or a minor.
0: Uh-huh.
1: Actually, I do, but I enjoy it more. But I still play both.
0: Well, on this song we just played, what were you? You were playing on the song, correct?
1: I was. So what I do, okay, is I got a couple of really good acoustic guitars, and I find that acoustic guitars are very expressive. So, you know, I'll sit down with like a Martin D28, and I'll structure what I want a song to be. And I'll write the lyrics for it. So in the case of your song, I sat down and I thought, okay, you know, what do I want to say about your show? And then maybe mention some of the parties that you had in the past.
0: Yeah.
1: And sort of personalize the song for you, which I think I mentioned is music to go. But it's a form of being able to either put together a song that has a very deep message, which I have a lot of on my channel. You know, a lot of stuff that goes over people's heads occasionally, as songwriters have been known to do. But, you know, back to the process. I think that the final result is more important than the process itself.
0: Uh-huh.
1: So the controversy around AI music is typically, a lot of musicians hate it, especially because, you know, you can cut down the amount of studio time and stuff like that from days or weeks or a year. I'd like to say I spent 5 years working on that song, but it was more like I hate to say this, 10 minutes.
0: Yeah. And so you could pick what you want. You could pick a female voice, for example.
1: Yes, you can. And the range of human involvement is probably the most controversial. Uh-huh. So in my particular case, I promoted myself from musician to producer. So if you think back to the Beach Boys and the amount of session musicians that they used on their songs, a lot of their songs weren't really them playing. Or if you listen to the Tubes, like Talk to You Later, now that's not Bill Spooner playing the lead guitar. That's Steve Lukather from Toto.
0: Oh, wow.
1: So people, you know, it's nothing really new to call in hired guns to get that sound that you want to present your music in the best way possible. So what I'm doing is essentially I have online musicians, and I don't just say, I don't click and say, you know, create this song. I go in and, you know, I'll tell like the piano people, okay, I want you to play, play in the style of sort of hymnal style with a lot of tenths in the chording. I'll tell the drummer how to play. And then like the harmonies, I'll say, okay, I want a lot of parallel thirds and parallel sixths. And, you know, I'm learning quite a bit about music now that I didn't know before, because I never read music. And now that I am doing more producing, I can provide the framework for the song, like the chords and sort of the emotion, and I write the lyrics. But the actual production is sort of like texting a bunch of studio musicians and saying, play this.
0: Wow.
1: And then that's what you heard.
0: Yeah, pretty cool, pretty cool. The world is changing, and music is changing, and it's very interesting to me. We're going to have to take a break here at the 20 minutes after the hour. And so you could stay for a little bit longer, correct?
1: Oh, sure. Yeah.
0: Yeah. We're going to take a break. And then I think I'm going to come back with another one of your AI songs. And we're going to do that. And so hold on, Brian. We're going to thank our sponsors, and we're going to be back in like 2 minutes.
1: I'd like to thank them too.
0: Okay. 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
0: And now back to Pat Carlin's Pat Pad program.

0: Yes. Listener supported KSVY. And Pat here with Brian Tinsley. And so you're not the lead guitar on these songs, Brian, are you?
1: Busted. Nope, I'm not.
0: Uh-huh.
1: I am.
0: I thought, wow, you've really gotten good on lead guitar there. You know, I was thinking, you know.
1: Well, that's what I want people to think. But, yeah. But I will freely disclose that it makes sense to, for the quality of music's sake.
0: Uh-huh.
1: If there's somebody better than me, which there's quite a lot of,
0: that I should
1: use them.
0: Uh-huh.
1: And so I do. I make liberal use of whatever talent I can get.
0: Uh-huh.
1: It's probably worthy of noting that the arrangement that I use is a part of Warner Brothers Music, which I pay money to.
0: Uh-huh.
1: Not a lot. It doesn't break the bank at all. But the money that's paid to Warner Brothers pays for studio musicians that have agreed to play music produced in this format.
0: Uh-huh.
1: So nobody's getting burned, so to speak. Nobody's material is getting stolen. And there's even, some exposure to the current music industry in terms of AI has created some arguments about what actually is copyrighted. And, you know, it kind of comes down to, well, is the song exactly what parts are copyrighted? For instance, is it the lyrics? Is it the chords? And, you know, how can you copyright record blues?
0: Right.
1: How can you really copyright a lot of music? So, I'm kind of drifting off into the weeds here.
0: That's all right.
1: Do you have any questions specifically about music? That was a good one about the guitars.
0: Uh-huh.
1: The other instruments, I think I mentioned sort of how within my control over how I produce the song, the degree to which I can understand the structure and how the musician should play determines a lot of the quote human involvement in the process.
0: Yeah.
1: So, you know, computers have been no stranger to music. We've had Pro Tools for 30 years. We've had drum machines for probably 40 years.
0: Yeah.
1: We've had synthesizers for the same amount of time. So the musical generation of music, or the digital generation of music.
0: We broke up a little bit on Zoom here.
1: Is
0: you
1: pretty
0: know,
1: much a given.
0: Yeah.
1: And
0: yeah.
1: Now that we're sitting...
0: Hang on a second,
1: oh,
0: Brian.
1: I'm on my backyard.
0: Yeah, you broke up a little bit on the Zoom here. But let me go ahead and mention, Brian, that if any of the listeners want to ask you an AI question, they're welcome to call in. The phone number here at KSVY is 707-933-9133. And you can welcome if while we have him here, we just have Brian for a few more minutes, and then you're welcome to ask a question if you have something on your mind, AI oriented question. So very cool. You have your own YouTube channel, Brian?
1: I do.
0: Uh-huh.
1: If you happen to Google Bay Area Spirit, all one word, it'll take you to my channel. Or if you go to YouTube and type in Bay Area Spirit, all one word, it'll take you to a repository of, I think there's about 35 songs there. I'm moving them to YouTube for the analytics there, and I'm trying to determine what people like to listen to. And I don't make any money on my music. I put it out there just because I think music is a good thing for people to have.
0: Yeah, it's a nice hobby, right?
1: Sure. I mean, it's got healing qualities to it.
0: Yeah.
1: I listen to it. I have 600 songs, which I'm I don't know whether that's good or bad. Uh-huh. I think it's more good than bad.
0: So is it more like the old rock style, like we've been playing today? Is that like your favorite kind of thing, what we're doing here?
1: My personal favorite, yeah, is rocking songs, because that's just kind of how I roll.
0: Yeah,
1: but,
0: yeah.
1: It isn't limited to that. Within the I've got meditation music. I've got quite a bit of country related stuff. You'd probably hear it in the vocals on one of those songs.
0: Yeah,
1: there's a little southern twang to one of the vocalists.
0: Well, you know, many years back, I heard you play with a favorite band called the Bad Brothers, and they weren't really a hard rock band. They were, what do you call that, country rock? What were they?
1: Well, the closest thing for that band that I would compare them to would be more Grateful Dead oriented.
0: Yeah.
1: And not that we sounded like the Grateful Dead, but the music was original.
0: Uh-huh.
1: And it had a groove to it, kind of a samba type of groove, but it was highly ad-libbed at the time.
0: Yeah.
1: So, you know, we had a basic structure like the Dead had that they followed, but we varied from that a lot.
0: But that band had a big following. I went to block parties and I think San Mateo or somewhere around there, Millbrae or something, and we'd go to these block parties, and maybe it was Dead End Street or something, and you guys set up outside, and we'd have a few hundred people there.
1: Yeah, it was a good band.
0: Yeah.
1: I mean, it was like a really good thing for me, because I followed the band, and you know Don Ragland.
0: Yes, he
1: was the drummer in that band before I joined the band. I listened to them for, I don't know, a few months, and then their lead guitar player had to quit the band. And I auditioned, but I knew all their songs.
0: Yeah.
1: So pretty much it was a pretty easy band for me to join. And that turned into like a 20 or a 30 year gig. So
0: lifelong friends too.
1: Yeah. And I'm still actually, I think in a week or two, I'll be with half of the band playing bass at sort of a Buddhist-related kind of meditation thing, where we play guitar and make a lot of noise and hope that everything hope we can improve the world. And on the guitar side of things, I was playing bass in a Tom Petty and a Beatles tribute band that was essentially the other half of the band. So Don Ragland is over there, and the other two brothers within the Mad Brothers are part of that band. And I visit them from time to time, and play either electric or acoustic guitar, but not a lot regularly these days. You know, I've kind of focused more on when it comes to cover bands. I'd really rather be me than be somebody else. I enjoy doing it, but at the same time, in the search for who I am, I'd rather express myself given the chance to do that.
0: Well, there you go. There's an argument about AI, because when you go see a live band playing, you see the person behind that instrument playing.
1: Yes.
0: And so with AI, it's artificial. It's all artificial.
1: That really brings up something that you inspired, which is the most frequent question I get if I create something, and typically musicians are the audience that probably hates AI music the most. And I'm unique in that I'm both. I still play live, and I have this thing called 30 years, 30 guitars, and 30 grand solved in 30 minutes or solved in 30 days with $30. I've taken all of my old demo stuff that never really got anywhere,
0: uh-huh,
1: and put it into AI and created music with it. But, you know, having the experience of still playing live, there kind of is no substitute for being with real people.
0: Yes.
1: There's a vibe that is occurring while you're playing it,
0: yeah,
1: that is missing from this process. So I recognize that. And the other thing I forgot completely.
0: Okay. Yeah. I'm going to go see a real 60s band tonight. The Blues Project is playing here in Sonoma. And so we're going to... Yeah, that's going to be fun. Yeah. Brian Tinsley, we're just about out of time here. This has been really fun, and I'd like to do it again. We got a little mixed up with the time, and folks that tune in at 4 o'clock won't hear you, but that's okay. KSVY has an archives where, and especially on our free smartphone app, you could type in 91.3 KSVY and get the app on your smartphone. And then you could play this interview over and over as many times as you want to, anywhere.
1: For sure.
0: So, and you could also go to ksvy.org as well and go to our archives section and pull up today's date and time, and you could listen to all of this again. We're going to run right now. You know what I'm thinking? Maybe in a few weeks, let's do this again.
1: Sure, I'd love it. Well, in fact, if you get bored at 4 o'clock, call me back. I'll probably be writing songs or something.
0: Very good. So people, anybody could do this. Like you could do it. Like if somebody's into reggae, they can make it reggae, right? Anybody could do anything.
1: Yes.
0: Yeah.
1: Yeah, and there is one thing that. Maybe it's worth knowing. It adds a little color to the whole AI music scene.
0: Uh-huh.
1: And a lot of the controversy about it is not so much the generation of the music, but the creation of AI bots or agents, uh-huh, that automatically go to Spotify and they run up listens on AI-generated music.
0: Uh-huh.
1: So, for instance... if you're an entity that is able to use AI and create with one click kind of a garbage song, but get it on Spotify and then have a whole army of bots stream it, then you get the revenue from it. And Spotify is seeing that and they're starting to basically say, hey, this has got AI on it. We don't want it.
0: Yeah.
1: So there's, you know, there's a heavy industry pressure against it that I think will change when the industry realizes that, hey, we can make this music and cut the artists out. So, you know, that portion of it is scary because I'm on both sides of that stream.
0: Yeah.
1: So, yeah, I'll just cut it off there for now.
0: Yeah.
1: And remember Bay Area Spirit, all one word. Go there. If you like it, great. If you don't, there's always an off switch.
0: BayAreaSpirit.com?
1: Actually, it's just the name of the YouTube channel.
0: Oh, the YouTube. Okay.
1: Yeah.
0: All
1: and
0: right.
1: If you type in Bay Area, if you use spaces, you'll probably get something about Spirit Airlines. So if you're planning a trip, you know, do that.
0: I don't know if they're still in business, but anyway.
1: I don't think they are.
0: Brian Tinsley, thank you very, very much. It's been fun.
1: Yeah, thanks, Pat.
0: Yeah, let's do this again, and we'll space it out for a few weeks, and we'll do it again.
1: Sure thing. It's been a pleasure being here.
0: All right. Thanks again. That was Brian Tinsley. That was so much fun. And all the friends listening and everybody that enjoyed that, thank you all very much. And we'll be right back on KSVY.
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0: And now back to Pat Carlin's Pad Show.

They're called the Damwells. And before that, we played, the band was called Gomez. All of that right here on Voices of the Valley, KSVY. Pat here till 5. Then I'm going to go to the Sebastiani Theater and see the Blues Project play their gig tonight at 8 o'clock. Tickets are still available, I hear. Opening for the Blues Project is Roberta Donay and the Prohibition Mob. I'm going to play a song from their new CD, which will be available tonight at the Sebastiani. Here's their song. It's called Stand Up. Here they are. Whoop, whoa. Where did that come from, folks? What am I doing here? Pat. Oh, the wrong deal. Okay. funny. All right, here they are. Blues Project on their new CD. This song's called Stand Up.

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2: And now back to the Pat's Pad program with a little AI for you. Here we go.

Wow, Brian Tinsley on his AI-generated Pat Carlin song there. Thank you, Brian Tinsley. Thank you for the interview. We advertised it was going to be at 4 o'clock, and it ended up being at 3 o'clock. So those of you that didn't tune in until now, our archives has it. So not a problem there. You could just start my show over at 3. And it's easy to do. Go to ksvy.org, go to the archives, and go to 3 o'clock on today's date, and you'll get it. And then we're just a few minutes in after 3 o'clock, and the interview will start. 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So anyway, we're getting ready to go to Blues Project tonight, Sebastiani. Doors open at 7. The show starts at 8. Roberta Donnay is opening. We're so excited. It's going to be a fun night in Sonoma. Boy, you had the city party last night. You got the Blues Project tonight. It's like, what a great place we live in.

0: All right. KSVY on a Friday. Happy weekend. Pat here till a little bit longer. Off the Shelf Nate will be here at 5. That was Trombone Shorty. Due to me, that guitar solo was Jeff Beck. We had Taj Mahal in there. From the last set, Room Full of Blues. Turn it up, turn it up. All of that, turn it up right now on KSVY, Voices of the Valley, right here in Sonoma, California.
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0: And now back to Pat Carlin.

Yeah, I haven't played 10 Years After in years. That's pretty good. Alvin Lee, 10 Years After. KSVY on a Friday. They're giving me about a half an hour, and then they'll kick me out because off-the-shelf Nate will be bringing his vinyl in here. Pat here till then. I was just reading Press Democrat. A small plane landed in downtown Ukiah in late this morning, around 10:45 a.m. So a plane lands in downtown, right on Main Street in Ukiah, and it missed everything. It did not hit a building or vehicles, people, animals, or even a utility pole. It just, they had some engine trouble, and he landed right on Main Street in Ukiah. So good job, pilot. Yeah, fun stuff. I needed to report that. I mean, after all, it's summertime, right? No, school's back. Well, let's pretend it's still summertime. 1, 2, 3.

Oh, yeah. There you go, Ramones. All right. So where are we doing now, Pat? Let's we're getting ready to go to the blues concert, the Blues Project concert tonight at the Sebastiani. So let's play one more. And if you don't have plans, meet us over there at the Sebastiani. Doors open at 7. And the first act, it's going to be Roberta Donné, starts at, I forget what time, 8 o'clock. Here they are, the Blues Brothers. Blues Project, I mean. Ay, ay, ay.

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4: Hello.

0: here's an important traffic update for Sonoma Valley drivers. The Watma Bridge over the Sonoma Creek is closed to all through traffic and will remain closed through late summer of 2027 while the bridge is completely replaced. Local residents will continue to have access to their driveways, but all other traffic must follow the posted detour using Arnold Drive, Leveroni, Napa Road, and Broadway. 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